0: Hard drive, double dose of corn, new school and old, got the life along with reward the scars. I'm Lou Brutus. Jeremy DePoister of The Devil Wears Prada joins me now to plug us into their new tune, So Low.
1: That song just came from kind of the idea of working so hard for so long. You know, we had kind of hit a bit of a rut in our career, and we're trying to revitalize things and reinvent ourselves a little bit, and coming out of the pandemic especially. And we kind of just kept hitting new milestones and milestones we had never really hit before. And you think those things are going to really make you feel alive and happy, and they feel good, you know, for 15, 20 minutes, but then you're just kind of back to reality. And so as we were writing this record, Flowers, I was just really coming to terms with like just a lot of like deep-seated trauma and feelings and things like that. And that song in particular is basically just about like your accomplishments never really make you feel as good as you want them to. And that in turn fixates on relationships, which do make you feel good.

0: The Pretty Reckless on the world famous Hard Drive. Looking forward to hosting them at Rockfest in July. Then again soon after with AC/DC. I'm the Sonic Warrior. Lou Brutus, Sleep Theory, and Eva Under Fire are on deck. Then I'm going to catch up with Andy Black of Black Veil Brides to discuss their brand new album, which dropped on Friday, Vindicate. Until then, drop me a line through the Hard Drive Radio socials, Facebook, Twitter, or Instagram, or better yet, send snail mail. A self-addressed stamped envelope will get you free guitar picks and stickers from the show. Send them to P.O. 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

0: Eva Under Fire on the world famous hard drive featuring Maria Brink of In This Moment. Title track of the forthcoming new album, Villainous, which is going to drop on July 10. I'm Lou Brutus. Andy Biersack, Mr. Black of Black Veil Brides, joins me now. They just dropped their new album, Vindicate, this week. Andy explains now that it's not a concept record per se.
1: This is not a concept record in the traditional sense or the way that we've done a lot of these kind of story-based records. This isn't a comic book story, but there is certainly a through line thematically, and it was kind of twofold for me. One was, I started looking at social and cultural discourse through the prism of the sort of my religious upbringing, right? I grew up Catholic, and there are things about anybody that grew up Catholic, especially of a certain time, there are things that you kind of almost laugh to yourself about and things that were very scary. Like, I remember, I've always brought up, when you're very young, you're told, at least I was in school, that the Sacred Heart would appear to you if you were a good Catholic. Now, I was an 8-year-old, just absolutely terrified that I was going to be in the shower and there would be a big disembodied, bleeding, on fire heart outside of the city. And so you kind of laugh about those things where you go, on one hand, you can understand the thought process of the more devout you are, the more these miracles will occur. But what if you're somebody who is maybe afraid of the miracle? And that, I saw that as a symbolism for the way in which we sort of deal with our cultural conversation. The more devout you are to a cause or an idealistic belief or a social idea set or a negative idea or whatever, the more the sort of you're likely to have this miracle appear to you. And that miracle is what I, for lack of a better term, is friendship, right? People are reaching out to others to have a friend.

0: featuring the amazing vocal stylings of Mr. Brandon Soller, that is Atreyu, all for you on the world-famous hard drive. On the Sonic Warrior, Lou Brutus, Architects are on deck, as well as Billy Morrison featuring Sully Erna of Godsmack. Then we will talk squirreling away rock and roll stuff with Autumn Kings when Hard Drive returns.
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0: Billy Morrison featuring Sully Erna of Godsmack on Hard Drive, the tune Becoming. Both those gentlemen joining me as guests next week. That song also features another Bostonian, Nuno Betancourt of Extreme. Anyway, I'm Lou Brutus, joined now by Jake Diab of Autumn Kings. Jake, I am a self-proclaimed pack rat. I save everything. Do you keep stuff and have it stashed away?
1: I do. Yeah, I've got it all stored somewhere in the dustbins over in my basement. But it's nice to take a look at that once in a while. You know, when I'm looking for that old guitar to try to use it, I'll bump into this paraphernalia or like, oh, there's that iPod that I never touch anymore. Or, you know,
0: And it used to be the center of your life. You couldn't leave the house without that thing, you know?
1: There's a part of me that actually misses listening on an iPod, because now when you listen on Spotify or Apple or whatever it is, you've got a whole world of distractions right next to you on that same device that almost naturally your attention span isn't there the same way. So there's a part of me once in a while that wonders, you know, should I just bring back the old iPod and do it old school so that I can separate texts and social media and emails from just the beautiful listening experience that got me into this career.
0: Yeah, the good news is you've got everything in your hand. The bad news is you've got everything in your hand.
1: Such a double-edged sword, man. And the challenge is separating it and focusing on what matters.

0: Their latest tune, Gone, Gone, Gone, that is Autumn Kings on the world famous hard drive. Now then, what's in Lou's playlist for this week? Well, you and I are going to take a trip to the swamps of the South.
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6: Now then, what's in Lou's playlist this week on the world famous hard drive? It's some of the new stuff from Wage War, who recently dropped a 5-song EP. The tune was inspired by the swamps of their home state of Florida, and it's called Blindfold. Wage War on hard drive.

0: What's in Lou's playlist this week on Hard Drive? It's the new one from Wage War, and it's called Blindfold. That'll do it for the show this week. Hard Drive is a 2026 copywritten production of Broodhawk Industries. Hard Drive is engineered by Matt Iani, produced by Randy Hawk. Me, I'm Lou Brutus, leaving you with the words of writer Dr. Hunter S. Thompson. It was madness. I was in the acute stage of a total nervous breakdown. I'll catch you next week on Hard Drive.
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1: You guys, my mom was the coolest too. 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In the meantime, it was past my bedtime. 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Definitely the cool mom. 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

Jason Lee and Cluck, Heather Rooney, Drew Key, Lou Brutus, the finest full throttle rock on the planet. 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
1: Yeah. 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
1: Hey, it's Heather Rooney with 99 The Bear. We made it. 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
1: 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Everybody just yells and screams at each other.
0: This town needs an enemy.
1: They think that we'll just sit there and take it like good little boys.
2: Don't talk like one of them. You're not.
1: Nobody's civil anymore.
3: Nobody thinks what it's like to be the other guy.
2: I know the truth. There's no going back. You've changed things.
1: That we won't work
2: forever
1: and go wild.
2: To them, you're just a freak. Like me.
0: I like them already.
4: The Jason Lee and Chuck Show.

0: All right, here we go. Welcome to day one. Hey, it's Monday. Morning, Clug.
1: What up, buddy?
0: Hey! And off we go. How was your big weekend?
1: It was great. I rode a bike race over the weekend. My wife rode her first bike race over the weekend. Had a great Mother's Day.
0: How was your Mother's Day? You had all the moms over.
1: We did. We grilled.
0: I'm sorry. Something. The microphone is broken in here, and then somebody kind of put it back together, but it's not really back together, and... So apparently we're going to spend the whole morning with this thing just banging on the...
1: What happened to it?
0: I don't know.
1: Was there some hot broadcasting going on in here over the weekend?
0: I doubt it. I mean, I'm just playing the odds on this one, but I doubt it. So I have to figure out a way...
1: It looks like somebody rage quit their air shift or something.
0: Yeah, I think I'm just going to... I don't know. I don't know. Anyway, so how was your Mother's Day?
1: It was great.
0: I like this optimism to start the day. This is probably the text that I need right now. Hey, only two more Mondays until Memorial Day. We got this, boys. I appreciate that. Thank you.
1: That's the kind of energy we need on this Monday.
0: All right. What do we got on the calendar here today? Today's World Lupus Day.
1: Oh.
0: I don't think we should be afraid of lupus. I think we should be afraid of whatever these people are.
1: The hantavirus?
0: Yeah. Can we...
1: Oh,
0: can we leave those folks on the boat, please? We apparently took those people off the boat and then took them to Nebraska, from what I understand.
1: Yeah.
0: Can we just leave them on the boat? What's wrong with that? Put it out in the water, get this thing out of your system, and then we'll let you back in.
1: Yeah. I don't like how all the headlines are getting, like, we've all seen this before. We've seen it before. They were on a boat. It's spreading. There's
0: right.
1: Like one guy.
0: Today is also National Shrimp Day. We had a shrimp boil last night at our house.
1: Oh, you did.
0: For Mother's Day. Yes, it turned out very, very nice. And today is also National Eat What You Want Day. Today's the day you're supposed to pretend like calories don't count.
1: Oh.
0: And no food is off limits.
1: That's a dangerous way to start the week.
0: Mm-hmm. There was one significant birthday here today. In case you didn't, if you woke up not feeling like you're a million years old and you want to know what it feels like to feel like you're a million years old today... One of the originals, Martha Quinn, is celebrating a birthday. One of the original MTV VJs.
1: Oh, man, she's got to be...
0: You had who? Martha Quinn, J.J. Jackson, Alan Hunter. And then who? Oh, Nina Blackwood.
1: Mm-hmm.
0: Okay. How old is Martha Quinn today? She was the cute little pixie.
1: She's got to be 67.
0: You are a pervert. She is indeed 67 years old today. So good. I don't know how old the rest of them are.
1: J.J. Jackson no longer with us.
0: Oh, he passed away?
1: Mm-hmm.
0: Oh, man.
1: He used to host one of my early days in radio. I was the guy who played like the syndicated program CDs on the weekend.
0: Right.
1: And one of them was something, but he hosted it. And he always said, "And I'm J.J. Jackson."
0: Triple J is what he called himself. Yeah, he was a cool dude. Yeah, if you want to talk about there are four or five original VJs. Adam Curry, he didn't come in until later, right? He wasn't one of the top guys. But what a great story how those VJs came to be on MTV. They were just all radio people. And they said, hey, we're starting this thing, but we need people that know how to host. Kind of like radio, but where you're going to put you on camera the whole time. They didn't think they just thought it was going to be a big flop. They said, all right, yeah, you know, I'll pad my resume a little bit. And I'll use this gig for a couple of weeks, and then, you know what, I'll just keep doing radio for the rest of my life. And then, obviously, they exploded and became superstars.
1: I think, if I'm not mistaken, J.J. Jackson was in his 50s when he was an MTV VJ. He passed away all the way back in 2004, but he was...
0: Holy smokes.
1: Yeah, he was... I think he was born in the 30s.
0: He was what?
1: Yeah.
0: Get out of here.
1: Mm-mm.
0: That guy was older than my dad the whole time?
1: Yeah.
0: Wow. All right.
1: Born in 1939.
0: Unreal. All right. Well, good for him, man. He looked pretty damn fine for being in his 50s on MTV. All right. Where should we start here today? This is really funny.
1: Hey, he also hosted the unmasking of Kiss.
0: Oh, yeah. When they had that panel.
1: Yeah.
0: And, Yeah, they couldn't have made that any more anticlimactic. Even the
1: here they are. Look at their faces. You're like, oh.
0: Hey, if you've never seen it before, go watch it, because there's no music in the background. It's just quiet introduction, and then he's like, "And this, Gene Simmons." And Paul Stanley. Eric Carr. Dude, it's really awkward. We laughed about this last week. Chipotle. A lot of people are again claiming that your orders are getting smaller and smaller, right? The proteins, they're not piling on the proteins like they're supposed to. So the CEO of Chipotle last week said, "Hey, if you think it's a little small, just ask for more." Actually, he said, "Just ask for a little more. Not a lot more, just a little more." He insists that the generous portions that you think you may have gotten a time or two at Chipotle are still the core to the brand, and they promise, and he promises that employees won't say no if you speak up. If you spend any time on TikTok over the weekend, you will know that the employees evidently did not get the memo to put a little something extra on there. There's a ton of videos, and most customers are responding and letting the CEO know that when they do ask for a little more, all they're getting is eye rolls and awkward vibes from the employees, and, well, and that's it. Oh, they did say, hey, pay attention, because sometimes when you ask for a little bit more, a lot of people are reporting you get charged for double meat for asking for a little bit more.
1: Wow.
0: So, I mean, you can try it today. Let us know how it goes.
1: No. Yes, will you bless me with extra meat, please?
0: Thank you. Thank you so much. And that David Rush guy did it again over the weekend. The guy that holds all those Guinness World Records, like 350. I don't know where this guy finds time to fit in like a regular life. David Rush has now broken the Guinness World Record.
1: He doesn't, to the best of our knowledge, he doesn't make money off this. Like, you don't get cash awards as a Guinness record holder, do you?
0: I have no idea, but he's got 350 of them. And over the weekend, he broke the record for balancing a skateboard on his chin. How long do you think you could pull that off? I remember when we were kids and you played Little League, one of the things was to, you know, take the bat and put it on your chin. You know, tilt your head back and put the bat on your chin and see how long you could balance it. You can do it, surprisingly, a lot longer than you think you can.
1: Oh, wow.
0: Well, he's beaten other records for balancing objects on his chin, but he decided to try the skateboard one after learning the category had been created. He said, "Right away I discovered the obvious problem. A skateboard is a surprisingly pointy object. Even 30 seconds was intensely painful, so he has a friend who has a large skateboard collection, so he borrowed one with a flatter edge, but still met the size and weight requirements. How long do you think you could pull something like this off?"
1: 20 seconds? I don't know.
0: 1 hour, 1 minute, and 36 seconds balancing the skateboard on his chin. And what's amazing about this story is it wasn't like he built it up and there was a big ceremony or there's a bunch of hype and whatever, crowds gathered. He actually did it during a break in a pickleball game he was playing at the YMCA in Boise, Idaho.
1: I think this guy's either really cool or very just absolutely insufferable. I don't think there's a one or the other.
0: He's like, "Hold on a second, I'll be back in the game here in a second. I just want to try the skateboard thing really quick and see if I can bust this out," and he does. Speaking of food, last week Spirit Airlines obviously filed for bankruptcy for the second time, I believe, in 2 years, and it looks like it's curtains for Spirit Airlines. They ain't coming back, so what are you supposed to do with all your loyalty points?
1: They'll honor it. You can't do anything with it, right? You're probably just holding the bag and you got nothing.
0: Take them to Papa John's. Papa John's is now letting you use your loyalty points for Spirit Airlines and get yourself a pizza. Papa John's is stepping up to offer I would have called it something different, maybe. I don't know. The skies to pies.
1: All right.
0: They say because when travel plans fall apart, your pizza shouldn't. Papa John said in a press release, here's what you have to do if you're a loyalty member with Spirit Airlines. Spirit loyalty members can DM at Papa John's on Instagram with proof that they are a Spirit loyalty member. You also need to show that you're a Papa John's Rewards member, too, by screenshotting your account. Once verified, you get a code. One large one topping pizza while supplies last.
1: Hey, you're a Spirit Rewards member and a Papa John's Rewards member. So are you poor?
0: So things are going well. I thought I'd be a little further ahead in life, but apparently not. Pay attention when you're at the gym today. This is just, I saw a news report on this yesterday morning. This is happening in Oregon. They're investigating a criminal organization that is targeting wallets in gym lockers.
1: Ooh.
0: The Beaverton Police Department in Beaverton, Oregon, recently investigated cases of three men they suspect of working with a crew. The crew is believed to have been working in the same on the same crime spree in five different states. They go into gyms, fitness centers, and gyms where wallets and IDs have been taken from lockers. Oh my goodness! In one instance, a Costco membership card was stolen too. Oh, holy cow! What did they buy? They took somebody's Costco membership card, and obviously they got their credit cards and stuff. What did they buy? That's probably a good thing this week. Yeah, they bought those gold bars at Costco. They bought $18,000 in gold bars from Costco with the guy's membership and his credit card. That's hilarious.
1: Hey, how was your Mother's Day?
0: Did everybody laugh every time yesterday when somebody said, your Mother's Day? Hey, how's your Mother's Day? They must have said Mother's Day yesterday morning during the news about 30 times. It was fun. We spent a lot of time outside, and somehow I got stuck with the tab. I don't exactly understand why, but we went to, what was it called? Sangria Sunday?
1: Oh, yeah.
0: At one of the wineries. So we went and had a bunch of drinks, and then went home for a little while, and I had some stuff I had to do. I had to flip our other house really quick, so I ran out, flipped our other house real quick, came home, and by that time, my two youngest daughters, they had to earn yesterday. They had to go to work.
1: Oh, ooh, working on the weekend.
0: Which is funny, because on Mother's Day, if your kids have to work, then mom gets mad. But on Father's Day, when my kids have to work, I'm like, yeah, go for you. Get after it. Go get that money. There's a huge difference between how a mom approaches it and how a dad approaches it. No, then we had all three daughters, and then my oldest daughter's boyfriend over and had dinner last night. It was really nice.
1: Fun.
0: Yeah. How's your underwear drawer? They're asking you, please, if your underwear is made out of nylon, polyester, or spandex.
1: Nylon underpants.
0: It's like an old gym rope.
1: Yeah.
0: Doctors want you to consider an overhaul in your underwear game. Old-fashioned cotton, that's what they want. Doctors are pointing out that synthetic fibers trap heat and moisture up against the skin. That's a good place for what?
1: Bacteria.
0: That's going to cause you some troubles down there. Doctors say if you're not wearing cotton underwear, breathable cotton does a better job at keeping your bits cool and airy, they say, and it will avoid any disasters.
1: I'm not changing.
0: I don't even know what your underwear is made out of. Is it on the tag?
1: Should be, yeah.
0: Okay.
1: Hey, the tag that I've worn all the way through, I can't read it.
0: According to a new study, moving your body does wonders for your brain. Doctors say you need to think of your brain like a... What? Hey, doctor, you know me so well. Think of your brain as a... They don't say a sponge. Think of your brain as a dirty sponge. When you move, even just by tensing up your abs, you're basically squeezing that dirty sponge brain of yours and flushing out the gunk that builds up in there every day. Scientists and doctors already know that our bodies go into cleaning mode while we sleep, but researchers have found that simple acts like taking a walk in the middle of the day will power wash your head too, keeping you sharper than you would if you didn't exercise. Mm. That's weird. All right.
1: I like that when your body's asleep, you're in cleaning mode. That's a nice way of putting it.
0: Yeah. It's kind of like when your Roomba goes back to the dock, you know, before it starts charging again. It flushes itself out. It gets all the garbage out of there. spins those little mop pads around, gets it all cleaned up. All right, what do we got to do today? We've got some fun money stuff that we'll get to in the 7 o'clock hour, including money topics that should no longer be considered taboo. We need to start talking about these things. Does being a coastal grandma sound like a great idea?
1: A coastal grandma sounds nice.
0: Maybe the summer of 2026 will be the summer of the coastal grandma. We'll look at the things we have to get into in order to be considered a coastal grandmother.
1: Can we be coastal grandmas?
0: We can absolutely do everything they say you need to do to become a coastal grandma.
1: All right.
0: And anything else you got? Let's get moving, man. Let's get through the next 5 days. Welcome to Monday. You can text the show anytime. 888-545-5655. We'll get into some of those next.
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11: Hey, it's Heather Rooney with 99 The Bear. We made it. 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
0: I got to take a second here and give our buddy Uber Geek Gabe some credit. He texted in a couple of minutes ago some documentary that we're not supposed to watch. He said, absolutely, by no means do you watch Hulu's At Wit's End, The Hunt for a Killer. It was the most repetitive waste of time I've watched in a murder documentary type show. They repeat themselves three times in the same take. You sit there watching, saying out loud, you just said the exact same thing two times in the same minute. I asked my wife, if this show is for people that are into their phones, is it bad? No bueno, says Uber Geek Gabe. I saw this story this morning, and it reminded me of Uber Geek Gabe. Apparently, he is a fashionista. He is a hipster. He sees the fashion future, and it would do the rest of us some good to pay attention. Last summer, he had sent a picture into the show, and he had these kick-ass swim goggles for his pool. Remember? They looked like a pair of Ray-Ban sunglasses, but they were goggles.
1: Right.
0: Social media now, as we're getting a little bit closer to summer, is obsessed with swim goggles that look identical to Ray-Ban sunglasses. These are the goggle hits of the summer of 2026. Ubergate Gabe was doing it last summer. Basically, you can swim underwater, protect your eyes, and you still look stunning because you're wearing a pair of Ray-Bans. They say the goggles have that oversized, cool girl sunglass look instead of the sporty, you know, swim gear goggle vibe that most of us are accustomed to. So they say you look fashionable at the pool instead of look like you're training for the Olympics. So way to go, Gabe. I guess we should have taken you a little more seriously last year. Maybe they would have attached our names to this story. 888-545-5655.
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14: Stupid people doing stupid things with the Jason Lee and Kluck Show.
0: When you're a little kid, you ever threaten to run away?
1: All the time.
0: And your parents never took you seriously, did they?
1: Nope. I would pack snacks and go hide on the side of the garage.
0: Mm-hmm. Wrap up a little hobo stick and set off for the train tracks, right?
1: I had a little suitcase that had a cartoon on the side of it that said, I'm going to Grandma's. And that's the one I would pick. I would pack it up with snacks and go sit.
0: Did your parents ever think about just throwing you outside, locking the door?
1: No.
0: You could act grown, you're going to be grown.
1: No.
0: Two parents in Utah have been arrested. They were arrested on Thursday after police say they locked their 11-year-old out of the house and inside of an unheated garage as punishment for saying that he was going to run away. Officials, officers said that according to the parents, they were teaching their child how to be homeless if he was going to run away. This is what life is going to be like for you. The two parents, both 46 years old, face aggravated child abuse charges. They're being held without bail right now. Police first got involved with this family back in November when a neighbor called for a welfare check on the child. Obviously,
1: you know, things are going well when they use police have been involved with your family for quite some time. How many times were the police involved with your family growing up?
0: 0.0. Officers, they found the kid in a garage. He crawled out from under a truck bed cover. He only had a thin blanket and a knee pad for a pillow.
1: Doesn't really work in the song, does it?
0: He also had a bucket with a trash bag liner and a toilet seat sitting on top of it, so he had a place to go potty. Hey, man, that's cheating. You don't get those things in the wild.
1: Mm.
0: I think a little fella might have had it better. The dad does admit to putting the child in the garage for a full night, said the punishment was because the child threatened to run away. Cauliflower ear. Not necessarily a good look, but when you see someone with cauliflower ear, what do you not do?
1: Mess with them.
0: You do not mess with them.
1: You only get that one way. Fight.
0: Well-documented permanent deformity, the cauliflower ear, commonly associated with blunt trauma from a contact or a combat sport, right? Boxing, MMA, wrestling, rugby, whatever. It occurs when the external portion of the ear is hit or suffers extreme pressure and develops a blood clot or fluid to the connective tissue around the cartilage in your ear. Cauliflower ears, usually seen as not being very aesthetic.
1: No.
0: It's tough to look at. But recently, they've become a coveted feature in Russia. A growing number of Russian men are now paying to get cauliflower ears. Why? So that other men will fear them.
1: So what do? Just you pay money and somebody just decks you in the ear? You can do that for free.
0: He just rubs your ear on the floor.
1: Yeah, on the carpet.
0: The procedure is reportedly the most popular among men in southern Russia, but it says men from central Russia are also requesting it. One man who deals in cauliflower ear procedures says it's become so popular that he's now booked a month in advance. How much is it going to cost you to let this guy give you the cauliflower ear?
1: I don't know, $50?
0: $80 per ear.
1: All right.
0: That's about 6,000 rubles. He says clients...
1: He's like, great, now my earbuds don't fit.
0: They say that he adds that clients going for a more impressive visual effect needs several sessions to get that seasoned fighter look. Experts warn, obviously, such procedures, obviously, when conducted by improperly trained personnel, can lead to hearing loss or cartilage inflammation, which I think is what you want in the end anyway, isn't it right? So please be careful. They're out there, stupid people doing stupid things. We'll get some entertainment news in a minute.
1: Big weekend at the box office. The Devil Wears Prada 2 continues its stranglehold. Kevin Bacon was attacked by bees. We're getting a new Rockford Files. One of the a cast member. They do this. You see the headline. It says, "How I Met Your Mother actor found guilty of murder or attempted murder." And you think, "Oh my gosh!" It was one of the main people. It was not. The guy had a bit role in one episode. Britney Spears sounds like she's back on track. We have premiere date for that Robert Irwin Dancing with the Stars spinoff. Debbie Harry has an acting gig. Euphoria is getting raked over the coals a little bit. And FIFA has announced all the performers for the upcoming World Cup games.
0: And somebody apparently made off with a lot of Nick Cannon's money. Hey, man, he needs that money.
1: He's got kids.
0: A lot. He got a lot of kids. Well, his accountant fled the country with I don't know how much, what percentage of his money was stolen, but I'm guessing it's
1: enough to flee the country.
0: It's quite a bit.
1: Yeah.
0: Greta Van Fleet last week posted up that video, said, thanks for the ride. And then it had all the dudes' names on it. I don't know any of the dudes' names. None of them is Greta. I think there's a Josh in there somewhere.
1: Yes.
0: And then there's three other dudes. Well, Greta Van Fleet posted up another video over the weekend. And apparently last week they broke a new record. The single biggest win on The Price is Right.
1: Oh.
0: That's the one with Drew Carey, right?
1: Yeah.
0: All right, we'll find out how much a woman walked away with last week on The Price is Right. When we get to entertainment news next.
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18: Here's a math problem. 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
0: Congratulations, Heidi Gray from Winchester. 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
0: All right, 888-545-5655. Welcome back to Monday. Trouble sleeping last night? There's a new trick they're recommending to help you fall back asleep. If counting sheep doesn't work anymore, this is called cognitive shuffling. It's all about distracting your brain with something neutral and boring that will eventually let the sleep take over. Here's how it works. Just pick a word. Just pick a nice, simple word. Like, we'll use blanket as an example.
1: All right.
0: Then in your mind, go letter by letter down blanket. For each letter, think of random, unrelated words, and then picture them. For example, if you start with B, right? Bike, banana, butterfly, butt. And then for L, you could do, you know, like lizard. Whatever, and then picture them in your head, and then move on to each, you know, next letter. The goal isn't to finish the word blanket. It's to give your brain something low stress to focus on and drift off before you get to the end of the word that you pick. Experts say it works great. So give it a try. 888-545-5655.
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1: Over the weekend, Disney's The Devil Wears Prada 2 held the top position at the box office, another $43 million. It has now made nearly $150 million at the box office. $288 million overseas. That's almost a half $1 billion across two weekends. Mortal Kombat 2, the follow-up, debuted in second place. It did $40 million, not too shabby. The Michael Jackson movie still out there cranking along, $36 million in its third weekend. They are pointing out that the Michael Jackson movie is holding steady. It's not losing a ton of its audience week after week, so they're pointing to the fact that people are going back weekend after weekend. A new release called Sheep Detectives was fourth with $15 million in the Billie Eilish documentary that she did.

0: and left the other hikers alone, singling out Kevin Bacon alone, stinging him everywhere, including underneath his shirt. His daughter pointed out the nearby beehive before the attack occurred. She didn't film the incident, but she did later film a recreation of his reaction to the bee attack and shared it online. The 65-year-old Kevin Bacon now joked that bees must have not liked his work very much. He doesn't know why they targeted him and not the rest of the hikers. They're just like, Kevin Bacon, get him.
1: Nobody's going to talk about you if you're a bee and you sting a regular person. But if you're a bee and you sting Kevin Bacon,
0: sting a celebrity,
1: they're going to talk about it on the radio.
0: You're going to see this headline everywhere, and all you're going to read is that How I Met Your Mother actor found guilty of attempted murder. His name is Nick Pascal. He was on How I Met Your Mother one episode all the way back in like 2015. But he was found guilty on Friday of attempted murder for stabbing his estranged girlfriend, Ellie Shehorn, more than 20 times in May a couple of years ago. The jury convicted him on all charges. She was is a makeup artist who worked on films like Babylon. She worked on Mean Girls. She testified that he broke down her locked door before he attacked her. He had previously obtained a restraining order against him. He faces a maximum sentence of life in prison, and he will be sentenced in about 3 weeks, June 2nd in L.A. After the attack was over, he fled to the U.S.-Mexico border, where he was arrested in Texas. She needed breathing tubes and feeding tubes during her hospital recovery. It was that savage of an attack. NBC has greenlit four new series for next year, including a contemporary Rockford Files reboot starring David Boreanaz as the private investigator Jim Rockford. The updated version follows the newly paroled Rockford, who served time for a crime he didn't commit, as he returns to solving cases in Los Angeles while facing threats from police and the mob. NBC also ordered a show called Line of Fire, law enforcement family caught in conspiracy. Comedies Sunset PI with Jake Johnson, and Newlyweds, starring real-life married couple Taya Leone and Tim Daly. Taya Leone's getting back on TV. All four shows were selected from eight pilots NBC commissioned this year. The network passed on the other four pilots, including one from Taylor Schilling, Damon Wayans Jr., and Emily Deschanel. Britney Spears broke her social media silence over the weekend, calling her recent troubles a blessing in disguise after pleading guilty to reckless driving, completing rehab. She expressed gratitude, Jason, for so many new beautiful people she's met in her spiritual journey. She needs to learn how to be kind to herself, she said. And that Robert Irwin kid striking while the iron is hot. He and his partner just won that last season of Dancing with the Stars, and ABC has set July 13th for the premiere of Dancing with the Stars, The Next Pro, the spinoff that he and his dancing partner, Whitney Carson, will be hosting. They won season 34 in December. Now they're going to be the judges and the hosts as they look for the next professional to join the Dancing with the Stars crew. Debbie Harry has herself an acting job. She will play Pam Anderson's mom in an upcoming indie comedy. The movie is called Maitreya. Pam Anderson will play a new age healer who brings her family, including Debbie Harry's character as her mom, to India for a conference while her father is dying. The guy who wrote The Whale, that Brendan Fraser movie, he wrote this one, so it should be pretty good. And the guy who directed Portlandia is going to be directing this. HBO's Euphoria is facing criticism from OnlyFans creators over Sydney Sweeney's character, Cassie, launching an OnlyFans account to fund her wedding. She creates content on her OnlyFans on the show that includes dog and baby costumes. One of the OnlyFans creators said that the scenes are ridiculous and cartoonish. She said that age play content is not even allowed on OnlyFans, so don't be outraged. And this summer, it's all about the World Cup, and World Cup opening ceremonies across three countries. We have our performers, Katy Perry. Despite an intense sag in popularity, we'll be performing Future. We've also got J Balvin is going to be performing. Alanis Morissette will be performing. Michael Bublé.
1: So we're not getting any heavy hitters here. None of the big timers.
0: No.
1: Okay. No Taylor Swift. No Olivia Rodrigo.
0: Mm-mm.
1: No Jackal. I noticed Jackal was absent from this. Sad. I thought FIFA had a little more pull than this.
0: Yeah, the Sarah

0: Ceremonies will begin 90 minutes before the games start, but I don't understand why, as big a deal as the World Cup is, why these artists aren't that big of a deal.
1: Mm-hmm.
0: Even if you run down, I'm like, all right, nothing.
2: Okay. No disrespect to Alanis Morissette, but I mean, come on.
0: She will be performing, she and Michael Bublé will be performing before Canada plays Bosnia and Herzegovina. Marquee matchup. I guess.
2: Out of all the Canadian talent, that's all you could come up with, eh?
0: Yeah.
2: Hmm.
0: Yeah.
2: Honeymoon Suite, Triumph, nothing? Aldo Nova?
0: Honeymoon Suite.
2: Come on now.
0: Yeah, I guess. I don't know why.
2: Why isn't anybody letting us pick the talent?
0: Mm-mm.
2: Clearly, we have a keen eye for it. Dummies. Somebody took Nick Cannon's money. About $2 million worth of money from Nick Cannon. According to an indictment, his federal prosecutors have indicted his former money manager, who used Nick Cannon's debit cards and pens to withdraw cash, buy stuff on Amazon, fund personal travel, and cover other expenses over the past handful of years. The problem is he's fled the country.
0: Oh.
2: He's in Uganda right now.
0: I don't know what the extradition laws are, but I'm guessing they're not favorable. I don't know.
2: The money manager has a dual citizenship here in the United States and one in Uganda. He could face decades in prison if he's found guilty and convicted.
0: If you're looking for a money manager, do you want one with dual citizenship to a country like that?
2: It's easy for you to get out of here, right?
0: Yeah.
2: Yes, sir. Yeah, see, I don't know if I'm comfortable with that. It's funny because the company that this guy worked for, they weren't naming anybody, who had their money stolen. They're like, well, we're not at liberty to discuss something like that. TMZ finds out almost immediately, it's Nick Cannon's money. And then he's like, what was that song with Kevin Bacon? Isn't that song for having his money taken from Bernie Madoff? Last week, Greta Van Fleet posted up a video and said, thanks for the wild ride. And everybody said, oh no, Greta Van Fleet is done. Apparently they're not. They posted another video over the weekend and said that, hey, thank you for paying attention to our last video. Which, you know, insinuated that they were donezo.
0: That's what it sounded like.
2: It turns out they're not. They're back in the studio and they sampled the new song. Fans believe the new song is called Play Your Games, which starts out really good.
0: That peters out?
2: I don't know. Am I off base? But the shrieking that comes out of that kid now that sings for him, I don't know. Has it kind of worn itself out? Is it the same shrieking that I enjoyed with the first album? Or is something happened and he's, I don't know. As soon as he starts in, though, he starts, you know, caterwauling. I don't know, man. I was really into the song until he got to.
0: I like those first couple songs because they were burners. They get you hype. But then they start with the ballads.
2: He starts and then, like, Jesus, stop it. I don't know. I got into it and then I did it. So I don't know if that's good or bad. There's a brand new record set on The Price is Right. A mom and a retired veteran broke the bank in a big way last week. The long-running game show shattered the record for the biggest prize. How much do you think it is? I thought it's got to be millions of dollars, right? I mean, we give away millions of dollars on game shows all the time.
0: That's what I thought.
2: $240,000.
0: Oh.
2: I thought that was a little light in the pockets. During Friday's special Mother's Day episode, this lady beat the lion's share game. She won over $240,000, crushing the old record of $210,000 that was set about 10 years ago. Oh, the $210,000 from 10 years ago was that Cliffhangers game.
0: Mm.
2: You can watch it. It's about a 4-minute video that you can watch online anytime.
0: You guys, I decided to finally give Paradise a try after hearing you gentlemen talk about it forever now. At first, I was not convinced. The first two episodes were very confusing since I went in without any prior knowledge of what the show was about or watching the trailers. I just took your word for it. But let me tell you, I just finished episode 4 or 5 where they put in the sky, they're lying to you, and I am hooked. I cannot wait to get home from work to keep watching. Thank you, guys. Says Mischief Managed. Oh, it gets better.
2: Oh, yeah. Yeah, it definitely gets better.
0: And that was fun because when that show popped up, I didn't know anything about it. All I knew was that people were talking about it. I said, well, I'll give it a try.
2: And yeah, I watched it. I told you, you got to sit down and watch a show, man. It's great. And I went into it knowing what the big twist is in the first couple of episodes, and I still stuck with it because it was that great. The lady that was explaining it to me, and this guy knows because obviously he knows, you know, she couldn't like, when you try to explain to somebody what Paradise is about, you have to leave one major thing out. Mm-hmm. And so it's a difficult show to describe, not because it's a complex show or anything. It's just there's a plot point that you need to find out on your own, not have somebody tell you. And she told me right off the bat what the plot point was. And I was like, okay. So I went into it knowing it. It was still a great show. Also over the weekend, man, I forgot about this poor woman. And I don't really like Nancy Guthrie. According to the sheriff down there in Arizona, says, hey, we're getting closer to solving this case. How long ago do you think that was? Since she vanished from her Tucson home.
0: It was sometime around Valentine's Day, right?
2: February 1st.
0: Yeesh.
2: Over the weekend, the sheriff was asked, hey, man, anything happening with this case? And he said, we are. And then he jumped in his vehicle and left. That doesn't instill a lot of confidence in me.
0: No.
2: All right, there you go. Here's your entertainment news for a Monday.
0: You know what's wild to me is that some true crime podcaster hasn't jumped in and already grabbed the baton and run with it.
2: There may be. I don't know. I don't know. Is there a Nancy Guthrie podcast, anybody? 888-545-5655.
0: I think now if you're a cop, you want to get it solved before a podcaster outdoes you.
2: Because that's a bad look.
0: That is a very bad look.
2: Like some knucklehead in a basement somewhere has now solved this crime and figured it out when I have all the resources available to me.
0: But clearly, some podcast plugging away for betterhelp.com has beat me to the punch.
2: Unfortunately, I've been outwitted.
0: Mm-hmm.
2: Every resource at my disposal, except for my thinking bone, wasn't working so good.
0: I mean, I understand why podcasters pull it off, because a cop, you have to solve all the crimes. Podcaster, you're just interested in the one.
2: No, I think if you're on an investigation, you put all your time into it, right?
0: I don't know.
2: I think so. I mean, they're not sending you out there to write up speeding tickets. They're like, yeah, I want you to concentrate on this crime right here. You know, it's like Hank on Breaking Bad, right? He has one solid job. You keep investigating this methamphetamines.
0: Yeah, but if it starts to run cold like this one does, like how long before they're like, all right, we need you to handle some other stuff because this isn't getting handled.
2: You need to look into this Heisenberg fella, right? 888-545-5655. We'll get into some of those after the top of the hour. Get into some money stuff and sports next.
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4: I'm Brian Ford with trending news for your Monday. A crash rattled Waterloo yesterday when a Toyota pulled into the intersection of County Road 19 and US 6 and was hit by a Jeep. One vehicle spun out, one landed in a yard, leaving the Jeep driver hospitalized. Toyota driver was shaken but okay. Intersection chaos, injuries, and a yard full of metal. Huntington County tragedy on Saturday. A 55-year-old motorcyclist lost control on State Road 5 north of County Road 600 North, hit a guardrail, and was ejected from his bike. The rider pronounced dead at the scene. Authorities say it was accidental. A trial is underway in Elkhart. Dr. Hazim Ibrahim faces charges for a 2023 sexual assault at Valley View Healthcare. DNA links him to the crime. He denies it. And explosives, guns, prison. In Northwest Ohio, 70-year-old Robert Niederbrack pled guilty after feds uncovered homemade bombs, 30-plus illegal weapons as well. He'll enjoy nearly 5 years in federal prison. Weather-wise, plenty of sun. We'll have a high for Monday in the mid-60s.
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5: Last night, Carl Anthony Towns, 17 points, 10 rebounds, leads the Knicks over the Sixers, 144-114 to take game four and sweepity-sweep Philly out of the playoffs. Wemby gets ejected after elbowing Naz Reid in the neck. Spurs can't make up for the big man's absence. Ant runs wild with 36, and Minnesota gets a 114-109 win to tie the series at 2-2. Tonight, the Pistons are at Cleveland with a 2-1 series lead. Lakers are at the Thunder for Game 4. L.A. down 3-0, in danger of the sweep. And in likely the final year for the current system of the NBA's draft lottery, the Wizards proved that the eighth time is a charm. They had the worst record in basketball each of the previous seven draft lotteries and failed to land the top overall pick. But the Wizards, who, by the way, went 18-64 this season, came out on top at the lottery drawing yesterday in Chicago. So I guess congratulations. Utah Jazz will be picking second. Memphis Grizzlies will be taking number third. And Chicago Bulls picking at number four. Now, the Pacers didn't lock up a top four pick. They fell to fifth. That means that their pick is sent to L.A. as part of the trade that saw them get their center, Ivaka Zubac. So they get nothing. Canadians wallop the Sabres 6-2 to put Montreal up 2-1 over Buffalo. Ducks get a 4-3 win over the Golden Knights. That series is tied at 2-2. Tonight, the Avalanche are at the Wild. Colorado up 2-1. Reds over the Astros 5-0. Guardians fall 5-4 to the Twins. Brewers over the Yankees 4-3. White Sox over the Mariners 2-1. Cubs held scoreless 3-0 to the Rangers. Tigers over the Royals 6-3. This evening, the Guardians host the Angels. And Shane Van Gisbergen continue his dominance on the road courses. Tears up Watkins Glen, gets the win. Michael McDowell, Ty Gibbs, Chase Briscoe, Tyler Reddick round out your top five. And there is your sports.
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6: Welcome back to Monday. How was everybody's weekend? Anything significant happen? Absolutely, get it to us. If you got hosed for Mother's Day, we'll also take those sad stories as well. Look at this guy with a big goal, and he already accomplished it. Well, guys, I finished my reading goal. I set it at 30, and on May 6th, I finished that goal. That's one book every 4 days. I know, nerd, says Don the Window Cleaner. Good for you.
5: Yeah, that's a pretty decent clip.
6: So you're going to read 30 books over the course of the year, and you've already done it just a little after month five. Good for you, man.
5: Meanwhile, I'm still a third of the way through the book that I started the last time the power went out 2 years ago. I'll get there.
6: I got up on Saturday morning, and I decided that I kind of had enough of the clutter in our house, and I declared it was National Clean Up the Clutter Day, even though it wasn't really National Clean Up the Clutter Day. It started because when I got up on Saturday morning, and I went upstairs, and then I came back down, and it was before the sun came up, and I didn't have any lights on, so I couldn't see, and I tripped over a dresser that was at the bottom of our stairs, because when my daughter came home from school last week...
5: There was an entire dresser at the bottom of your stairs?
6: I took a picture of it. I took a picture of it and texted it out to a couple of people, because I said, this is what I'm dealing with right now, and this is when it suddenly became National Clean Up the Clutter. This is a picture of my daughter's dresser at the bottom of the stairs.
5: You can't get around that.
6: You can't. And she was just opening and closing drawers and taking out what she needed and then closing the drawers and whatever. Well, I tripped over it at the bottom of the stairs, and then it fell down the stairs, and then it broke. It's just like one of those plastic, you know, one of those plastic dressers that you have when you're in college. So I said, all right, that's it. I said, it is National Clean Up the Clutter Day. And as soon as I made that announcement, everyone left. My wife's like, oh, I have Pilates. My other daughter, oh, I'm playing tennis today. My other daughter didn't even say anything. She just bolted on out of there. But by the time I got to the end, it was so magnificent. It was so great.
5: So you did it?
6: Yeah, by myself.
5: Hey, that's the easiest way to do it, because there's no protest. Well, that's not garbage. Well, I'm going to take care of that. Well, that goes here.
6: No. I found a great way to do it. Like, we have this whole, like, the entryway closet. And I opened it up to throw some shoes in there. And then I noticed that the entryway closet was completely full. Full. And so I just emptied it into the middle of the living room floor. And I said, all right, I don't know whose stuff this is, but it needs to find a home. And so I just let it sit there until everybody put their stuff away. Dude, I guarantee you, there had to have been 30 pairs of shoes. There were so many shoes. And I was like, everybody's going to find it. And then if it's still here later on this afternoon, then I guess it goes to Goodwill. And I even got my wife to put all the Goodwill stuff into the car. She didn't actually take it to Goodwill, but at least it made its way to the car. It's out of the...
5: Oh, Mutter Jeff says, I got that picture from Jason. He and I were chatting all morning about parenthood and music. Hey, good for you guys.
6: All right, where should we start here?
5: This is productive, so you got it done, though. It's handled, it's finished?
6: Sort of. Everybody's mad at me, but, you know, what are you going to do? Money topics that should no longer be taboo. What are they? We laugh about
5: how much everybody around here is getting paid.
6: We laugh about it all the time, right? How much did your parents talk about money when you were growing up?
5: Not at all. All I knew was my dad was against spending it. Tired of spending it. Hated spending it.
6: That's why a lot of people fumble the ball when it comes to finances, right? Either you got no advice, sometimes you got good advice, or you got really bad advice, right? We left about a couple of weeks ago. I had to talk a kid out of a 72-month car loan on a $16,000 car. His parents are like, you're dumb for not taking this deal. I said, yo, man, slow down. This is a 72-month car loan on $16,000. We need to think about this a little bit.
5: Who are you going to be in 72 months? You don't even know.
6: 72 months on a used car. I said, there is a better way, and I'm about to show it to you.
5: Well, Chevrolets don't cost nothing.
6: Oh, my God. All right, money topics that should no longer be taboo. We should talk about how our parents plan to support themselves in retirement. You talk to your mom about her retirement savings and how she's going to make it through? Have you talked to your mom about not outliving her money?
5: No, she's already retired, so whatever's clever.
6: Well, what happens when she runs out?
5: I don't know. I don't know, but I'm going to have a front row seat.
6: You're right, because she's going to be down the hall.
5: Yeah.
6: Good night, Ma. Good night, Warren. Not having the conversations with your parents will make it a lot harder for you and your siblings down the line. You should have a retirement plan in place, and you should know what your parents' retirement plans are. And then a much harder conversation. Things we need to talk about. Your own retirement plans. They say whether or not retirement is in the not-so-distant future or whatever, you should still have an idea of your own retirement plans.
5: You guys, being an employee for a city, our salaries are made public. I'm not really sure why they need to be out there, but they are. I'm building my mom a mother-in-law suite to go in my backyard. She'll be moving up here from Florida, retiring, and needs assistance. So I'm putting her in my backyard. I'm going to hire a nurse.
6: Wow. Hey, good for you, man. Hey, that's a good kid right there, right?
5: My mom doesn't save a dime, and I'm dreading when things get to that point.
6: Quietly in the back of your head, you always kind of hope, you're like, you probably have a secret nest egg you just don't talk about, right?
5: See, yeah. You're independently well. You're secretly welly, right?
6: You just don't want to tell me about
5: right?
6: What are your estate plans? Money topics that should no longer be taboo. Nobody wants to think about death, right? But you really need to be talking about your estate plans with your partner, your parents, whoever the next of kin is, your kids, whatever. Not having documents in place can lead to a lot of headaches for other people.
5: Well, like, do your kids know? Like, let's say you and your wife are out gallivanting and then, boom, you're gone. Like, do they know?
6: Yeah, we have estate plans. Yeah, they're already drawn up.
5: But do you know where to find them? Like, my mom's going to have stuff done. I have no idea. Like, do I ask somebody? Do I ask around?
6: It's like when my dad passed away.
5: So, what's the plan?
6: Right, when my dad passed away. And when we knew it was happening. And I said, hey, man, I need some info from you. Like, I got to know where your important documents are. And he's like, they're in the closet. I said, okay. He said, they're in the closet in the dining room. And by in the closet in the dining room, he meant that his will and power of attorney, it was all mixed up in a bunch of 14-year-old cell phone bills.
5: Fun.
6: So I didn't find him until I was throwing stuff away, and I had to go through each one of these bills from Verizon.
5: He finally got unlimited nights and weekends.
6: Yeah, I'm going through. I'm like, oh, okay, well, here's the will. Here's the power of attorney. All the documents that I needed about 60 days beforehand. I said, oh, he didn't tell me they were just scattered about in a pile of old bills. That would have been helpful.
5: One of the most sobering quotes I've ever heard growing up was my first financial advisor. He had written on a chalkboard, "It is not my problem to tell your family you didn't have enough money for a funeral."
6: Whoa.
5: You guys, I'm a single mom. I'm currently in a financial class. I've become more open with my 11-year-old son about finances and why I'm working three jobs to get it paid off.
6: Mm-hmm.
5: We talk about how I don't want him to have student loans and credit cards. I'm also teaching him how to save and give to others. He watches my struggle. I want him to be more successful and not to care for me in retirement.
6: I think when you're honest about that stuff, you never want to worry your kids, right? You're like, hey, you know, we're a paycheck to paycheck family. You don't want to freak your kids out with something like that. But the reality is, it's kind of good that they see something like that, right? I mean, that would have scared the hell out of me when I was a kid.
5: We talk about that.
6: I mean, are you gonna you know, kick around and whine and cry and carry on because you didn't get a new pair of Nikes when you find out your parents are paycheck to paycheck?
5: No, you know.
6: Well, wait a minute. Okay, that's pretty sobering for a kid. Scary, but yeah.
5: We talk about death so often in my household that it's not something to be scared of. My kids know exactly what to do if something happens to me or their dad. We made a little early on in our 20s. We've revised it all throughout the years. But if anybody puts me in the ground and buries me, I'm gonna come back to haunt them. Oh, spend the money on a funeral.
6: Money topics that are no longer taboo. Living with debt. We know that having debt, things like student loans or credit cards, very common, which is why it should be talked about. People may be going through the same or similar situations, and they can share some advice with you. People need to get comfortable talking about their salary. Talking about your salary with peers and other people in your industry can help you make sure that you're being treated fairly. Mm-hmm. Here's the toughest one. Taboo money stuff. Budgeting and spending. Talk to your friends about how they can help you with some realistic expectations and a plan of action when it comes to budgeting and spending.
5: You guys, one of my friends is in the funeral business, and she says that funerals are slowly disappearing because people don't want to spend the money on, and cremation is the way to go. It's not a big service, not all this fancy stuff.
6: No, I think it in and out for like $800.
5: Yeah, like when my grandpa passed away, it was the mid-90s. It was a big to-do, like big fancy casket, you know, huge church.
6: Oh, when they slide that pamphlet across the table to you, and you're vulnerable as hell because you don't really know what you're doing, right? And they slide it across. They're like, well, you know, here's our packages. Here's what we offer. And, man, when you start thumbing through that and you see the price of caskets and, you know, whatever show they... I didn't even look at anything that was like... I don't know what sort of a show they put on. Mm. But they're like, you know, it starts pretty low, like $800 for, you know, a cremation in a cardboard box. And I'm like, yeah, that's probably... That's the way that my old man would have wanted it. I guarantee you.
5: Yeah.
6: He doesn't need a slick black Cadillac up there, that's for sure. Don't be afraid to talk about your financial goals and attitudes. This is especially important to talk about with your partner if you're in a relationship. Make sure your views on money and your financial goals align.
5: Hey, you guys. Good morning. I went. My wife wanted to go to the zoo for Mother's Day, and when I was there, I saw somebody wearing a Jason Lee and Cluck Show shirt. In my head, it kind of the guy reminded me of what Drum Love might look like. But later, I saw him sitting with two kids and thought, no, that's probably not him. I'm glad I didn't ask if it was him, but it was neat to see a fellow listener out in the wilds as Pleasant Farmer.
6: Yeah, that's fun. You should have said something. Why wouldn't you say something? Even if it's just a head nod and nice shirt, and then be done with it.
5: Pulled the shirt,
6: yeah,
5: what's up?
6: Yeah. If it was Drum Love, you would have known that it was Drum Love.
5: Oh, yeah.
6: He's got that big Flavor Flav thing that he wears that says Drum Love.
5: An identifying pendant.
6: Right. And then he usually has a picture of himself on a shirt somewhere.
5: Can I make you guys my emergency contact in case I kick the bucket? My union would cover the burial costs, says Coconut Rich. You know what? I think we're ready enough. We're ready for that responsibility. He had us at the union would cover the cost.
6: Well, I don't know. How involved do we have to get? I mean, we have to sit down, right? You got to go to the funeral home, right? Are you putting us as those guys that have to... We have to oversee everything? That's not very fun. Although, if you got a little money, Rich, I know that when you're the executor of the estate, they pay out a little pittance for you for doing your
5: yeah,
6: duty.
5: Yeah, we'll do. We'll find a nice Hooters nearby and have a wing party in his honor.
6: Yeah.
5: You guys, I'm taking advantage of my VA burial benefit. I'm going to have everything all squared away in the next couple of years. I've already started, so my kids won't have to worry about it because marriage isn't an option for me again. My succession plan is very clean between the kids, says Cubicle Nate.
6: Yeah, I told my family years ago, I said, you know, I want to be cremated. And they all said no. My wife said, no, we're not going to do that. And I said, we've laughed about it a million times on the show.
5: Your dying wish.
6: Yeah. And I said, no, that's how I want it to be. And my wife said, no, that's not how we do it. I said, first of all, this is how we do it because none of us have done it yet.
5: I thought that's the one rule, like you have to do, like if that's your final wishes, have to honor the final wishes.
6: That was my thought also.
5: Your wife's like, this guy doesn't know what he wants. I'm going to step in here.
6: So I'm just hoping that the price of the slick black Cadillac casket, I hope it's so far out of bounds that she goes, oh, no, I want that $800 cardboard box ashtray.
5: Hey,
6: put him in that.
5: This is also the bummer. Because you know this now, and we've laughed about it a couple of times, if you're ever in a position where you see the end coming, you're going to know, looking into your wife's eyes, that she has every intention of not honoring that final request. That could be your last thought you have on earth.
6: She says, no, that's not how we do. That's not what we do. I said, what we do? We haven't done it yet. Well, that's just not how we're going to do it.
5: LMFAO. You guys, I'm wearing a hoodie with my face on it right now. It says Drum Love.
6: Yeah. See, he's instantly recognizable. If you can read, then you will know when you run into Drum Love. We got some vacation stuff we'll talk about here in a couple of minutes. My daughter told me a fascinating thing about travel yesterday that kind of ties into this story. When you're planning your itinerary for vacation, you got to have some ideas of what you want to do when you go somewhere, right? Well, the travel experts, how do you plan out your itinerary? We'll get to this next.
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6: All right, 888-545-5655. I didn't know you could do this. I don't know if this sounds, I don't know if this feels right to me. Somebody says, I work in a casket factory. Families are canceling the pre-arrangements and getting their money back after grandma's dead. And then he tags it with LOL.
5: Whoa.
6: Can you do that? If that was Meemaw's wishes, aren't you supposed to go through with it?
5: I don't know. Your family seems to be all right with not honoring a dead man's wish. But if you also knew that there was $8,000 floating out there, right. You're like, well, she's not going to be around there.
6: They want to take the more expensive option instead of the cheap. I want the cheap. I want the $800 in a cardboard box, right? I don't want $12,000. I don't know about that. I don't know if that feels right to me. Well, this is what grandma wanted. It was all pre-planned and It was already prepaid for. Grandma already paid for it.
5: Mm-hmm.
6: And you could say, you know, that's cheddar better left in my pocket. Ooh, I don't know if you can do that.
5: Wouldn't that curse everything you did with that dollar?
6: It sure feels like it.
5: Like you bought a car that, you know, fell apart on the freeway and you swerved into traffic and then you are now also dead.
6: But it turns out I bought a brand new car that didn't have brakes.
5: Mm-hmm.
6: Yeah, that makes me uneasy. And how many people do you have to fight against to get it done? You have to plead your case to everybody.
5: Well, I'm guessing that maybe everybody has the same idea.
6: Oh. So then you got to spread that money around. You're like, not going to end up with much.
5: If there's 10 grand tied up and you're like, you know, there are four of us here.
6: Yeah, I don't know if I'm comfortable with that. All right, summer vacation is right around the corner.
5: You guys, of course you could do it. The real question is it ethical?
6: The answer to that is no.
5: No.
6: No. No. Yeah, you have to make right with a lot of things in order to pull the trigger on something like that, man. We're all in on this, right?
5: Yeah.
6: We all agree this is what we're doing.
5: Hey, we're gonna curse the entire family together, right?
6: Oh, man.
5: Meemaw's cursed. So how did your family get cursed? Well, she spent $10,000 on a funeral, and after she kicked the bucket, we decided to cancel it and spend the money ourselves. And everything we did with the money was ruined.
6: I mean, I'm guessing probably 9 out of 10 times if, you know, grandma had some say after, you know, in the afterlife, she would probably say, I'm glad that you put that money to good use and that you went and did something fun.
5: That's what I would think.
6: But it would be the 1 out of 10 grandmas that are like, you ruined everything.
5: The curse of the gypsy.
6: Right. All right, summer vacation is almost here. How do you plan out your travel itinerary? According to travel experts, here's what you got to do.
5: You look at how many dollars you have and say, how much fun can I have for this?
6: They say most of the time you don't have an itinerary. You just wander around aimlessly in some new city you're not familiar with. How do you find a travel itinerary that actually works? According to travel experts, it's a simple formula. Here's what you're supposed to do. You want to plan a morning anchor. That means you have to pick something to do in the morning. All right? What are we going to do tomorrow morning? Why is it the only thing I can come up with is the only thing I'm passionate about when I'm on vacation is food? So if my wife says, well, what are we going to do tomorrow? I'll be like, I don't know. We need to pick a breakfast spot. She's like, yeah, but after that, when we do stuff.
14: I don't know.
6: Well, then we should start thinking about lunch and find a good lunch place.
5: Mm-hmm.
6: Those are the only anchor things I can come up with. My wife loves to go, you know, do stuff. I don't care what we do as long as I eat at the appropriate time.
5: Yeah, I'm not a big fan of morning plans on vacation. Like, why don't we just get up and kind of like meander about and start our day?
6: They say first thing you got to do is plan a morning anchor. It could be something like, I don't know, like a museum, like before the crowds, you know, bust in. Then you have a midday buffer, which means nothing. Travel experts say midday stuff is unplanned time. Walk around, discover, whatever. Anything that catches your eye, go do it. And then you have to have an evening anchor as well, which is all I could come up with was dinner.
5: Dinner and drinks.
6: They do say this could be anything from like a must-have dinner reservation, tickets to a show, whatever. They say this will give you enough structure where you don't feel like you've wasted the day, and it'll give you plenty of time to see and enjoy whatever catches your eye. Here's what my daughter told me yesterday. I had no idea that this was a thing. She's going to, I guess I wasn't even paying attention. She's going somewhere in Florida at the end of the month. Oh, Memorial Day weekend. They're going somewhere in Florida. I guess I didn't hear that part of it. She ChatGPT'd each day for things to do. And so she has the entire itinerary for the entire thing. And if ChatGPT recommended something, like she said, like there was a museum per day, she said, you just tell ChatGPT no museum. And then it refigures an itinerary and gave it to her until it gave her exactly what she wanted for fun things to do in a city she's never been in before. I was like, what? That's awesome. She's like, yeah, it works great.
5: But if somebody's handing me a road map like that, I immediately get a bad attitude because I feel like now I have things I got to do.
6: And now I feel like I'm obligated to do these things.
5: You guys, the perfect vacation is sleep in, relax, eat good food, see a few cool things, says B-Rad. Yeah, as long as you can have a couple of things on the itinerary, I'm happy. But if I have, like, the entire day mapped out, man, I get You guys, I'm actually leaving for vacation to Italy with my wife today. It'll be the last day I'm able to listen to the show for the next 2 weeks.
6: Hey, that's super fun, though, man.
5: 2 weeks.
6: Hey, you're going to Italy, man. That's awesome.
5: Come back with a full pasta report. We want to hear everything you ate.
6: All right, here, we'll squeeze this in real quick. What are the most popular baby names for 2025? I'll give you a hint. According to the Social Security Administration, they're the same baby names from 2024. Apparently, this year's list...
5: Run it back.
6: It says it's almost identical to last year. Here's your 10. Here, we'll just do the top five for girls. Sophia, Amelia, Emma, Charlotte, Olivia at the top of the list again. Boy names, top five, Henry, Theodore. Theodore? You're like, Teddy? Hey, Ted.
5: Teddy's kind of cool.
6: Oliver, Noah, and Liam are at the top of the list again. I want to save this for the next segment.
5: Everybody says, that guy can stream you in Italy. You're in Italy, man. Focus on Italy.
6: Hey, you better be out doing stuff. Mm-hmm. You better, whatever your morning anchor thing is, that's what you better be out doing. Don't be listening to this damn show.
5: I mean, we appreciate the sentiment, but at the same time, you're in Italy. You might never be back.
6: I don't,
5: soak in all the Italy you can.
6: I don't appreciate it at all. You need to be out there doing other things. Don't be dicking around with this show when you're on vacation. Here, we laughed about this at the beginning in the first segment of the show. Nothing sounds better than the summer of 2026 being the summer of the coastal grandma. That sounds relaxing. It sounds nice, right? The coastal grandma aesthetic is making a huge comeback. If you haven't fully embraced it, but you want to become a coastal grandmother, what do you got to do?
5: I don't know. I'm trying to imagine, like, you got to have a big bag, floppy hat.
6: I don't know what this is. One of the easiest ways to channel the vibe is through laid-back summer hobbies that feel like they're straight out of a Nancy Myers movie. Who's Nancy Myers? If you told me Russ Myers, then yeah, I understand. I could totally get into that vibe. I don't know what a Nancy Myers movie is.
5: She did Father of the Bride. She did The Parent Trap, What Women Want, Something's Gotta Give.
6: Okay.
5: I don't see a common aesthetic through all that.
6: What do you got to do to become a coastal grandma? All right, pay attention. 10 to 1, here we go. Go to the farmer's market.
5: Okay. Can do. Who doesn't like a nice ripe tomato?
6: I don't know. My wife wanted to do that on Saturday. She, my oldest daughter, like, hey, we're going to the farmer's market. And I said, for what? Nothing has grown yet. There's nothing there. What are you going to get? Tie-dye t-shirts and homemade dog treats? I think that's all they have at the farmer's market in May.
5: If I go to the farmer's market, I have to go with a plan. I'm looking for X, Y, and Z. I can't just go to go because I'll be paralyzed and I don't know. I bought a potato.
6: Sometimes you go to the farmer's market, you look around a little bit, and you're like, do you know how much stuff costs at the grocery store? It's not this expensive. It's way cheaper at the grocery store.
5: What I don't like is when you go to the farmer's market and they have bananas and stuff like that. And all I can think is, this isn't, where are you getting this? Mm-hmm. You don't have a private banana greenhouse around here. Are you buying this and then marking it up and selling it to me from Walmart?
6: Coastal grandmas, try scrapbooking. I'll probably skip that one.
5: Yeah.
6: I don't need a scrapbook. Everything's on my phone, right? Learn what? Oh, I thought this said soup. It's soap. Learn how to make soap. We know somebody that texts a show that makes soap, and they do. They make a pretty decent living out of it. You want to be a coastal grandma this summer? Collect shells. I'm all about that life. Because where do you find shells?
5: The beach,
6: boy! Yeah, you got to kick some sand. Practice your baking skills. You mean like brownies and stuff? All right. Oh, this is grandma stuff, so it's got to be sourdough, right? Anything sourdough. Man, my kids got me hooked on... I apologize. I've been sleeping on sourdough my entire life. I didn't know there were so many options to the sourdough bread game.
5: You guys, I love me a farmer's market. I can sell my honey for twice what it's really worth.
6: See? I told you, everything is more expensive at the farmer's market. You want to be a coastal grandma? Get into interior decorating.
5: My weakness.
6: I got a hilarious quote that some friends of mine are in a band, and they were touring with Styx a few weeks ago, and they were like close to home here. They're from Nashville. And so they stayed at our other house, and then, like, in their, whatever their Facebook update was, whatever, how the tour was going, you know, the itinerary. So when they stayed at our other house, and here's what it said, and I thought this was the funniest thing. They said, we drove up the night before and crashed at a cottage a few towns over, graciously provided by our buddy Jason, a regional radio personality who apparently moonlights as an interior decorator, luxury experience coordinator.
5: Hey.
6: I'm putting that on my cards from here on out.
5: I like that.
6: I thought that was really funny.
5: Yeah.
6: Luxury experience coordinator. I said, man, that sounds really good. All right.
5: That's all class, brother.
6: Yeah. I don't know about this interior decorating thing. All I do is put up like little things that say lake house. This is my happy place, lake house. That's not interior decorating. Pick a watercolor painting. What does that mean? You don't be a coastal grandma, pick a watercolor painting. Learn how to arrange flowers.
5: Mm.
6: Boo, go thrifting. Uh-uh. Dirty old dead people clothes? No, thanks. Number one thing you could do to be a coastal grandma this year. Start a garden.
5: Oh.
6: And then you know what you do with that garden? You go sell that crap at the farmer's,
5: yep.
6: At the farmer's market, and you'll be rich.
5: There you go.
6: You'll be loaded by September. Good for you. All right, 888-545-5655. One of the most important life decisions you'll ever make. They've got 10 of them. Life, obviously, full of decisions. You make them every single day, sometimes without even realizing it. Most of your life choices are tiny, although there are some major decisions that shape your future in big ways. Stressful as it might be, it's a part of life, right? Let's find out how to make all of our major life decisions. This is, hey, this is just
5: flip a coin like Two-Face.
6: This is terrifying just looking at it. We'll get to this next.
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0: Hey, it's Heather Rooney with 99 The Bear. We made it. The sun is out, the windows are down, and you are probably already planning your weekends around the nicer weather. 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
4: All right, 888-545-5655. Yeah, somebody else with that sourdough. Hey, man, I started using sourdough for grilled cheese sandwiches. Oh, my gosh, I've been doing it wrong my whole life. Sourdough is the way to go. Is this the summer of sourdough, too, since we're putting all the pieces together? I even made croutons yesterday with sourdough. I took everything bagel, sourdough bread.
6: And well, that sounds heavenly.
4: I mean, the croutons aren't done, but they will be in a couple of days. I'll have crunchy croutons for my salads. Pretty excited. That's pretty much where I'm at in life. These are the things that get me going.
6: Just white knuckling it through this thing we call life.
4: It's crazy, man. One of the most important life decisions you'll have to make at some point. How do you prepare to make a major life decision? And here's a handful of them. One of the biggest life decisions you're ever going to have to decide on. What your daily life wants to look like. And what community do you want to be a part of?
6: I don't know.
4: You'll have to choose your career and your financial priorities. Financial priorities. Oh, be rich! That was my financial priority. That's all I ever had. So do you have any plans on getting there?
6: What?
4: Probably dumb luck. If there's any chance of me getting rich, it'll just be because of dumb luck, I'm betting. I don't even know how you do this. The biggest life decisions you'll ever make. You have to decide which mindset to live by.
6: What
4: does that mean? I'm oblivious to most stuff, and that's the easiest and safest way for me to get through it?
6: See, Jason, that's your first mistake. You don't live by a mindset. You live by a grind set. I don't know. I don't know what a mindset even means. What does that mean?
4: At some point in your life, you're going to have to decide how closely you'll commit to another person. You mean like at arm's length? You'll have to choose who you're going to have children with. At some point in your life, you're going to have to decide whether to have children or not. That was a scary conversation because I just assumed that we would never have children, and my wife had other plans. She said, well, we've done everything we're supposed to do up until this point. We should probably have kids. I said, oh, I didn't.
6: You were like, what?
4: I didn't. Is that? Oh, okay. I guess we'll have children.

0: children then?
1: Biggest life decisions you'll have to make. You have to choose your life partner.
2: Yeah, that's a choice you make. It's not something that's foisted upon you. Here you go.
1: It's funny. I was thinking, one of my daughters that goes to school came home a couple of weeks ago, and she wanted to start watching Breaking Bad. And I was thinking about this last night. We were watching an episode. I guess I never thought of it this way, but what happens when you're in a marriage that's falling apart, but only one person wants out? Like, Skyler wants a divorce, but Walt doesn't want a divorce. And he's like, nope. And she said, you have to go. He's like, no, it's my house, too. Well, I want a divorce. He's like, but I don't. How do you resolve a situation like that? I'm sure it happens all the time. I never thought about it before. What happens if one person doesn't want to go away? What are you supposed to do?
2: I bet it happens a lot more than you even think it does, because it's never going to be a mutual, like, eh, this sucks, we should split up.
1: When you hear about divorce, you always think it's just two people. They're like, we just don't get along anymore, we grew apart, or whatever. Whatever the answer is, it seems to me like both people are like, a divorce is a good idea. I guess I never thought of it that one person's like, nah, I'm going to stay.
2: And while they both might agree eventually, initially, it's got to be one person's idea. You know, I was thinking.
1: You mean about lunch and stuff?
2: No. Maybe I want to get lunch by myself.
1: Yeah, how long are you supposed to hang on if you don't?
2: Like, if I went home today and my wife was like, hey, we're going to split up, my first line, I would like, well, all right, fine, but you got to tell me why. And then I would feel like the reasons would need to be good enough.
1: I think your case is pretty flimsy. I think it's weak. Like, I don't think a jury would not convict me on those.
2: Yeah, I'm like, we're not getting divorced over that.
1: Just strike down everything. I'm like, no, that's not good enough.
2: It's not a big deal.
1: Nah.
2: And she'll say, well, perhaps not each individual reason, but when taken as a group, like,
1: I think the problem is you and your inability to work around these problems.
2: Yeah.
1: Like, are you a problem solver? Doesn't sound like it. You have to, the biggest life decisions you'll ever have to make. You have to determine what gives your life purpose. What? You mean getting up and going to work every day and taking a 10-minute nap in the afternoon and then start planning out dinner? That's not purpose? I guess when you say it out loud, it's not much purpose. You have to figure out what your core values are. It's kind of like the guy that texted in that said a lot of people are cashing in grandma's pre-planned funeral and taking the money. I think that's a value that you've let go of.
2: You guys, retirement in three words needs to be health, wealth, and purpose.
1: Give us an example of purpose, though.
2: Like, my purpose would just be what? Have fun? Have fun.
1: Pretty sure that's not a purpose. The biggest life decisions you'll ever make, when you make the decision to choose yourself first.
2: You guys, so that actually happened. My husband wanted a divorce, and I said no. He cheated. We got through it. 8 years later, we are still married. Doing really great, actually, says Anonymous.
1: That's crazy.
2: He's like, I want a divorce. I cheated. She's like, No.
1: Wait, did he cheat after you said no or before?
2: Probably before, I'm guessing. I always go back to that thing you brought up on the show one day. You're like, man, my life is pretty comfortable and cozy the way it is. Like, I'm not going to let you upend my apple cart. Like, we're going to figure this out because I like the way things are.
1: Yeah, you'd be surprised how, you know the stuff.
2: Oh, she said he cheated after I said no.
1: Yeah, that's what I thought. Yeah, that's what that text felt like. So he's like, well, I'll show you.
2: And she's like, no, you won't.
1: Nope, I'm still here. No, you're supposed to get mad and tell me that we're going to get a divorce now because I cheated. Oh. I don't know what happened. How do you behave if you're the one who's asking for it? You're like, I'm done with this. All right, we're done. I want a divorce.
2: No.
1: You didn't hear me. You didn't hear what I said.
2: Nope.
1: I said we're...
2: No. That's not what we're talking about here. Man, nothing like some deep thoughts and conversations for you guys on a Monday commute. Now I'm thinking about my purpose in life.
1: Oh, I've gotten past that. I don't even care about that anymore. What happens when you get told no? Well,
2: she says, he said he was done regardless of my feelings. Ha.
1: You showed him.
2: I guess right. Good on you for muscling through it. I mean, she said 8 years later, they're doing great.
1: How? Was there a big epiphany that you both had together and said, yeah, you know what? We are better together than apart. Or did you just keep living your life every day? And one day he just realized, apparently, she's not going to go away. And so he just has to settle in.
2: Imagine being out, having the conversation that you want out, and you've actually slept with somebody else, and she still said, no, you're not going to wriggle your way out of this through misdeeds. Well, I'm trying. No, you're not going to do that.
1: So basically, he just got worn down where he was a little less angry every day, and then eventually his cruising speed was, well, I'm slightly angry, but not that much. I'm just angry enough to not get a divorce now. Yeah, that's crazy.
2: You guys,
1: that's
2: funny. I would be that guy. I'm not going anywhere. We built this life together. We're going to end it together. It's just Farmer Hughes.
1: Somebody else texted it. That lady scares me. Yeah, she scares me too.
2: Hey, she's probably in sales. That's a hell of a sales pitch. She's like, actually, no, we're not going to do this. Well, I've already run around and cheated on you. Well, that's fine. I wish you hadn't, but that's not going to do it.
1: So if he does it again, are you still going to make him stay? He's like, I cheated again. You're like, okay. I'm not leaving though.
2: She said we went through some deaths in his family, and I was there. That actually brought us a lot closer.
1: Okay, all right. So there was some trauma after you decided. All right, I get it.
2: Both times I got divorced, it was not my choice. I didn't want to get divorced either time. Interestingly, the way the both wives let me know is by introducing another fella. That makes it pretty clear. Says Cubicle Nate. The worst part about the second divorce is you've seen all the signs, so you know how this plays out.
1: Right.
2: Like this hantavirus thing that's starting to brew. You're like, I've seen all these headlines before. I know what's headed our way. He's like, oh, there's another guy. Wouldn't you know it?
1: Hey, wait a minute. That fella holding her hand isn't me. All right, 888-545-5655. Yeah, but I thought about that last time we were watching Breaking Bad. I thought, well, what happens if? Because he's like, no. She's like, you have to go find someplace else to live. He's like, no. And then Walt just comes home that one day, and then he lives there, right? He comes home and he takes the shower. The guys show up to kill him.
2: Yeah.
1: And dumb luck, he happens to survive. And then he just lives there in that house again. And Skyler says, what are you doing here? You have to go. We're getting a divorce. He's like, no. All right, 888-545-5655. I'm also with that texter. Yeah, that lady scares me. Yeah, that's... I want a divorce because I don't feel like I have any say in this relationship.
2: No. Well, you just made my point. Maybe, but no.
1: So? I made your point. What are you going to do?
2: Nubs, I'm not going to give you what you want by getting a divorce after cheating on me. I'm going to make you suffer and stay with me.
1: All right, we got to get to sports next.
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19: I'm Brian Ford with trending news for your Monday. A crash rattled Waterloo yesterday when a Toyota pulled into the intersection of County Road 19 and US 6 and was hit by a Jeep. One vehicle spun out, one landed in a yard, leaving the Jeep driver hospitalized. Toyota driver was shaken but okay. Intersection chaos, injuries, and a yard full of metal. Huntington County tragedy on Saturday. A 55-year-old motorcyclist lost control on State Road 5 north of County Road 600 North, hit a guardrail, and was ejected from his bike. The rider pronounced dead at the scene. Authorities say it was accidental. A trial's underway in Elkhart. Dr. Hazim Ibrahim faces charges for a 2023 sexual assault at Valley View Healthcare. DNA links him to the crime. He denies it. And explosives, guns, prison. In Northwest Ohio, 70-year-old Robert Niederbrack pled guilty after feds uncovered homemade bombs, 30-plus illegal weapons as well. He'll enjoy nearly 5 years in federal prison. Weather-wise, plenty of sun. We'll have a high for Monday in the mid-60s.
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2: Last night, the Knicks beat up the Sixers pretty bad. 144-114 was the final. New York takes game four, sweeps Philly out into the postseason. Off to Cancun with y'all. Victor Wembanyama ejected after an elbow to the neck of Naz Reid gets upgraded to a flagrant two. Anthony Edwards is 36. Minnesota 114-109 win. That series is tied at 2-2. Tonight, the Pistons are in Cleveland with a 2-1 series lead. Thunder are at the Lakers for Game 4. L.A. trying to avoid a sweep. And in likely the final year for the current system for the NBA's draft lottery, the Washington Wizards proved that having the worst record in the NBA 8 years in a row, eventually, you're going to get that number one pick. They went 18-64 this year. They are the first pick in the draft. The Utah Jazz clocks in at number 2. Memphis Grizzlies at number 3. And the Bulls will be picking number 4. And the Pacers picked at number 5. It is part of their trade to pick up their center. That means their pick is going to the Clippers, so they get nothing. Canadians beat up the Sabres 6-2. They put Montreal 2-1 over Buffalo. Ducks get a 4-3 win over the Golden Knights. That series is now knotted at 2. The Avalanche are at the Wild tonight. Colorado is up 2-1 over Minnesota. Reds over the Astros 5-0. Guardians fall 5-4 to the Twins. White Sox beat the Mariners 2-1. Cubbies shut out. Rangers beat them 3-0. Tigers over the Royals 6-3. Tonight, the Guardians host the Angels. And Shane Van Gisbergen takes the win at the road course at Watkins Glen. Michael McDowell, Ty Gibbs, Chase Briscoe, Tyler Reddick. Round out your top five, and there is your sport.
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21: It's the Jason Lee and Cluck Show.
1: Yeah, look at this. Something dawned on me last night. We were watching Breaking Bad that I guess sometimes when people get divorced, one of those people doesn't want a divorce. Hilarious conversation. Somebody just texted in. My first wife told me she wanted a divorce, so I moved out the very next day. Then I came back and she said, "What are you doing?" I said, "I live here. You want? If you want out, pack your stuff." I stayed. She left. I kept the house. I kept the kids. I kept my career. Said Rob Royce. Hey, good for you, man. All right, how many people have lied on a job resume? Apparently, the Gen Z kids are just finding out that, hey, you can kind of gloss over some stuff, or you can kind of invent some stuff on your resume or at a job interview.
2: One of the first things you learn when you're out there job hunting is that you can church up a lot of stuff, man. Mm-hmm. You can give everything a nice, bright, shiny luster.
1: I mean, my role is incredibly dull, but if you have the right words, you can kind of, well, you can pip it up a little bit. Apparently, less than 1 out of 5 baby boomers say that they've lied during a job interview. I find that very hard to believe. Out of all the job interviews that baby boomers have had, at no point you didn't tell a lie. Get out of here. We'll take a look at what people lie about the most when it comes to a job interview in just a couple of minutes.
22: I get 6 minutes of talk time every hour. What do you care how I spend them?
21: Live from Storage Room B, this is the Cluck Index.
2: Oh, yes. 5 more days. Kind of a marathon to the weekend. It starts with a single lap. Here are 10 things that fill up your news feed today. Number 10, it's National Eat What You Want Day. I'm waffling between an entire can of German chocolate frosting and 3 original works by Frida Kahlo. You said I could eat anything I want, babe. Anything I want. That's what I desire. Number 9, 4 in 10 U.S. adults now receive all their health and wellness information from social media influencers and podcasts. Half of people under the age of 50 use these sources to get their health information. I don't mess with that anymore after that whole sunning my fanny debacle. 4th-degree burns and my neighbors won't speak to me anymore. That was just bad, bad summer. Number 8, police in the UK say that a man has been taken into custody after being found with an offensive weapon near the residence of the former Prince Andrew. an offensive weapon. So, like, what? A gun that still uses the word Oriental? Number 7, Shell has reported better than expected first quarter profits. $6.9 billion in the first quarter of the year, a 115% jump from what they made late last year. As oil traders continue to benefit from gouging the ever-loving soul out of us. Gas prices out of control. They're like, we've made more money than anybody. Look at us go. Cool. Cool. Number 6, French academic Florent Montclair is facing suspension from the university he teaches at. We're talking about lying on your job interview. He fabricated a prestigious academic honor and then awarded it to himself. That's wrong. So what you're saying is we need to maybe roll back our plans to accept the first annual Excellence in Workplace Flatulence and Tomfoolery Award? Maybe we'll just give it to somebody else then. Number 5, a 24-year study found that maintaining a high body mass index, that's being fat, over many years will actually accelerate decline in memory, thinking, and reasoning skills over time. Yeah, and even worse, you look stupid trying to pull off joggers. My wife said I look like Gru. Not cool, babe. Not cool. Number 4, Buzzballs is celebrating the World Cup this year. They have a new limited edition drink series called Soccer Balls. The lineup includes 8 globally inspired flavors created to reflect the energy and pride of international soccer while also passing out around 3 in the afternoon. Please, for the love of God, select contactless delivery. Don't make that guy sit there and knock for somebody who's never going to answer. Number 3, 3/4 of U.S. adults report home energy costs have increased recently, and 65% say utility companies are behind it. They want higher profits. I get my bills in the mail every month, and I think now I finally understand why my father insisted we burn our trash growing up. I'm just kidding. I'll never understand that. Number 2, Americans are 4 times more likely to remember charging their phones every night than applying sunscreen every day. Sunscreen every day. Who am I, George Hamilton? I'll tell you who I am with that reference. I'm old and in the way. And number 1, the show is officially 16 years old as of yesterday. We celebrated by sassing our parents and finally being able to leave the house wearing makeup. There's your index.
1: I assume when he came in today, since we turned 16, that maybe the company had got us cars. And they were parked in the driveway. They said they're dangling the keys in front of us. They're like, hey, happy 16. And we got cars, but we didn't. I didn't notice any cars in the parking lot.
2: Hey.
1: Unless they want to make a big deal of it after the show.
2: They're probably winding up for a big pitch. Like, we're going to leave here at the show's close, walk outside. There'll be like a big congratulations line. And like, you guys, 16 years.
1: Yep. And they're like, here's your keys to your new cars. We're like, Oprah, when did you start working here? This is great. I love Oprah Media. It's the best company to work for. All right, what are people lying about on job resumes? Job interviews, when you have to sit down face-to-face. Half of all Gen Z kids said that they have lied or exaggerated in an interview. I like the difference between a lie and an exaggeration because it ain't much.
2: No, they could call you out on an exaggeration. You're like, well, no, technically, dot, dot, dot, dot, dot. But if you outright lie...
1: What are you lying about? Number one reason is what?
2: I'm fluent in Excel.
1: Why you're leaving your previous job. What do you always say? I want to try something new. I want to broaden my horizons a little bit. I want to look into some other things. And I thought this would be a great opportunity to teach and learn something new.
2: Why do they even ask you? Isn't it just assumed you're looking for something better?
1: I mean, you can't answer more money. You can't say, you know, by slap my boss. But I didn't leave my previous job at my will. I was fired.
2: You can't say that you're looking for more money. You can say you're looking to be somewhere that values your time better. That sounds better.
1: I want more opportunities. Yeah. That means money, right? Second biggest thing we lie about in job interviews. Your years of experience.
2: Well, if you string it all together.
1: Yeah, so you got to have experience to have the job. Well, wait a minute. How am I supposed to get that experience if nobody will hire me when I don't have any experience? Look, oh yeah, I've been doing this for a couple of years now. It's real nice, but kind of a side gig. Just not for an actual company though. But yeah, I got plenty of experience. Biggest things we lie about in a job interview. Oh, there you go. Our proficiency skills tied to the job.
2: Like if I had to apply for a job today that requires proficiency in Excel, I am not, but I would absolutely lie because I feel like I could probably get there real quick with Google.
1: They're like, can you make 3 TikTok videos every day? Sure, absolutely. Then I have to go run to my kids and be like, how the hell do I make a TikTok video? We lie about the responsibilities in a previous role.
2: Like, I oversaw many people. Yeah, that you stood up one day and looked over them at the cubicle farm.
1: You're like, well, it's pretty much king of the whole wide world. So, I mean, I think that falls into managerial experience. I think that's what you're looking for. Yeah, that's exactly what you're looking for. I was king of the whole wide world at my last job, so. No, we've also lied about interest in the role or the company that we're applying to. I find your company to be fascinating.
2: That's alluring.
1: The way that you guys approach the business, legendary.
2: Really? You've always been interested in recreational vehicle manufacturing. Even as a small child, I was thrilled with the possibility.
1: What young kid doesn't grow up dreaming about laying linoleum? All of them. What else do we lie about in a job interview? Our accomplishments or results. As you can tell behind me, I have a photo of all the major awards that I've won from the previous company I worked for. Yeah, but did you win any awards like when you were going up against real competition anywhere?
2: No, God, no.
1: Oh, okay. No. All right. So basically, your company award was just you competing against yourself?
2: Yeah.
1: Yeah, pretty much.
2: But I kicked his ass every time.
1: Yep. What else do we lie about in job interviews? Our salary expectations or the amount of money we made before.
2: Hey, you always lie about what you were paid before. What are they going to do? Call and look it up?
1: You're telling me you made $130,000 a year at Panera?
2: I did. You should see how I could hollow out a loaf of sourdough for soup. Incredible.
1: I don't know why you would lie about this. What we lie about in job interviews, your long-term career goals. I'll be like, get rich or die trying. Like, that's not a long-term goal, you idiot. Get out of here. You're like, oh, no, that is very much a long-term goal.
2: Yeah.
1: They say the Gen Z kids actually lie more than anybody else when it comes to a person-to-person interview. Younger candidates aren't lying because they're less ethical. They're lying because, why are they lying? This is weird.
2: I think early on, because you need to make a lot of not a lot there. Like, you don't have a very vast resume. You don't have a lot of experience to draw from. So you've got to really church up what you do have.
1: No, you got to fluff up everything you're talking about. You got to throw a word salad out there.
2: You know, if you walked into a law firm, you're like, well, I was there briefly.
1: I'm just a small-town lawyer.
2: Yeah.
1: Now you're in the big city now. Uh-huh. They're like, tell us about your small-town lawyering. Uh-huh. Uh-huh. I'm like, you know, it was mostly, like kittens stuck in trees and stuff like that.
2: Yeah.
1: Young people lie in interviews because they're more anxious. Many feel like they have to compensate for the limited experience they have, however they can. Older generations were largely taught you earn opportunities. Ooh, this is the dinger right here. Older generations find out that they were taught that you earn opportunities through tenure and loyalty.
2: Mm. You guys, I usually lie on my references. They're just my best friends. I put them down as like a manager or a supervisor. This is Patriot Veteran 07.
1: Do people really call references or no?
2: I've been called a couple of times over the years.
1: Oh, yeah, I guess I have.
2: But I've always been given a heads up, like, hey, just so you know, so-and-so might call. I'm like, oh, all right, I'll be great.
1: Yeah.
2: But the questions are very general. It's always like, were they good? I'm like, yeah, dude, great. I'd hire them if I had a company or any kind of say in anything.
1: There's a couple of times I'm like, that dude is a cancer. You need to stay away from that guy. Mm. Stay away from him. And it's always shocking. What? Like, that dude is a total cancer. You do not want him in your organization. Well, he put you down as a reference. Yeah, I know. But I'm kind of protecting my reputation here, too, because you're going to find out, and I don't want that to bounce back on me, so I'm going to be honest with you.
2: You guys, at my job, when I got hired in, I had to provide the last 5 years of W-2s, proof of payment and employment.
1: Get out of here, really? They can't do that.
2: I mean, they did.
1: I mean, like, I was making $130,000. They're like, prove it.
2: Well, it was all together over 5 years, but...
1: I cannot prove this. It appears you have caught me in a lie.
2: Well, that you're super nervous because you really want whatever job you're applying for, so you're worried that any misstep...
1: Wow,
2: five years.
1: I had no idea they could do that. Wow. What was the job, guy? Like, that is none of your business.
2: Hey, you come in, the guy's like, wow, man, 2022, a real goocher of a year for you, huh?
1: They're like, well, we were going to give you that 130 that you were looking for, but I'm looking at your W-2, so we're gonna give you 28,000. That's it. That's all you're going to get.
2: Okay.
1: I looked at you haven't come anywhere close to $130,000.
2: As you could see, you know I will appreciate it.
1: Wow. So he says, I see your last job was CEO. Yes, sir. Yes, sir.
2: Mm-hmm.
1: Again, king of the whole wide world. You can't take that away from me. All right, 888-545-5655. We'll get back into some more texts in just a couple of minutes. All the details on the Monday Countdown are next.
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1: Yeah, I'm with this guy. The guy that said he had to turn over 5 years worth of W-2s. You guys, it is illegal to ask for W-2s. You cannot do that. 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
2: Yeah, but if you're desperate for a job and, like, you need this gig.
1: W-2s are government issued. They have all your personal information, including your Social Security number and all of that. It's not available to the public. A company cannot ask for it. That is highly illegal. Yeah, that's what I thought, too. Yeah, that sounded fishy, man. All right, 888-545-5655.
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1: Jason Lee and Cluck Show. Monday Countdown. This is hilarious because you're forced to admit to something that you don't want to. And most of the time, it's humiliating. Top five trends or fads you're embarrassed to admit you were a part of. Basically, this is you goofing on your much younger self. If you're smart, you'll pick a fad or a trend that you jumped on when you were young, because you can always dismiss that to the stupidity of childhood. If it's, you know, some fad you jumped on 6 weeks ago and it turned out to be an embarrassing fad, I would leave that out, because you're grown, you're wiser, you've got more now. Get them in, 888-545-5655. Let's start with the Cluck List. What do you got?
2: You know what my number five is. We were all there. For a moment, swing music was it. And I did, much like everybody else did, Cherry Poppin' Daddies, Big Bad Voodoo Daddy, the Brian Setzer Orchestra, the Squirrel, the Zippers. You got into it, and you got in hard.
1: There was about 6 weeks. What year was this? What was this, like 2002, 2003?
2: Yeah, somewhere like just right around the 2000s.
1: So when this was going on, and believe me, man, if you weren't around for the, I mean, it just exploded so fast that every club in the city where I lived at the time would take two nights a week and offer swing dance lessons. You know how they do the boot scooting stuff?
2: Oh, yeah.
1: You know, they have country line dancing lessons, how the country bars used to do that back in the 90s. Well, the swing dance clubs were the same, that you could go two times a week and learn how to swing dance so that you could show up on Friday and Saturday night and know how to do it. Everybody did it.
2: I didn't live near like a metropolitan area that had it, but I looked to see where the swing nights were going to be. Because I was very excited. The weird thing about this trend is it's not like people got sick of it or it became... It was just like one day, overnight, it just disappeared.
1: I think because we saw how much work it was.
2: I mean, to buy the spats, the suit... I mean, the suits are expensive. You know, have you ever looked at how much it is to buy a suit like that? Tons of money. But the problem was, I think is from a band standpoint, too, is that when you have bands that have 15 people in them, that's a very expensive payroll, so not a lot of bands can pull that off. But as I was in the thick of it, it was just like in the middle of summer that next year. It just disappeared. And I don't even remember walking away from it. Just like, I don't need to listen to these albums anymore. I'm done. But this is all it was. And it was fun music. It's great. It's a good time. You see people dancing, cutting a rug. You're like, oh, nice. It's not like the public had a distaste for it. It was just like one day we all woke up, we're like, all right.
1: The thing that's funny about this trend is most of the dumb stuff that you get into, you can always look back and you have that fond sense of nostalgia. And you can listen to, you know, most, you know, like ska is a great example. I can go back and listen to a couple of ska. I can listen to a couple of Mighty Mighty Boston songs and it'll take me back. I'm like, yeah, you know what, man, that was really nice. Anytime I hear swing music, I hate it from the beginning to the end. I don't enjoy the music, and I'm not sure I ever actually did.
2: This was like my transition from, I think, high school into college. This was all the big deal. And visually, it's appealing. It's alluring. There's a lot to look at. It's very, you know, flamboyant. But, boy, it came and went so fast. It was like one day we didn't hear of it. The next day, the entire country was in its grip. And the next day, it was gone. Number four on my list are a few things, and they all follow sort of that same wheelhouse, and you'll see where I'm getting at. But these are four or five different trends that I fell into briefly until I realized they weren't for me. But it sort of went pegging your pants, sagging your jeans, wearing skinny jeans, and now joggers. I've had to realize that when it comes to fashion, the way physically I'm built, anything from the waist down that is fashionable, I cannot take part in because of my body shape. But I have tried. When I was a kid, you know, you'd tight roll your pants, and then you realize that as a fat guy, you look deranged. So I've come to realize that it took me almost all of my 4.5 decades on this earth that fashion for me ends at the waist. Anything below that, it's got to be just pants that fit, and that's it. I don't need to draw attention in any way, shape, or form to the worst part of my anatomy.
1: I think everybody, Monday Countdown, top five fads you're embarrassed to look back on. I think everybody's list probably has some form of pants on there.
2: Like recently, and I bought two pairs because I'm like, these are cool. These are comfortable. I'm going to wear those jogger sweatpants, right, that are like really slim leg. But what happens, Jason, is when I put them on, From my kneecap to my ankle, they are skin tight. They're like spandex.
1: I got a couple of pairs of jeans like that, and I don't know how it happened, but all of a sudden I put them on. I'm like, wait a minute, this thing is just wrapped. It's like a boa constrictor wrapped around my calf. I'm like, these weren't like this when I tried them on. What happened?
2: Yeah, but then from the kneecap up, they're like loose-fitting pants. So it makes me look, I don't know, like some sort of like new-aged hammer. And my wife finally pulled me aside. She's like, I got to tell you, kid, I don't think these are for you. And I said, you know what? I have to tend to agree with you. So I packed them up and got rid of them. But it was the same thing with the skinny jeans came around. I tried. Not a good look for a fat guy. Sagging my pants. I have a huge ass. I don't need to draw attention to it. Pegging my pants. Maybe look like I was wearing cone jeans. Didn't need to do that. Number three on my list. And this was another one that I was excited to hop on because I feel like everybody wears them. But hey dudes and Crocs, they look comfortable, but I got a pair of each and my wife told me I look stupid in them and they're not very sexually enticing. But then I also thought, because of the way I'm built, of course the fat guy wants to wear comfy clothes when he's out in public. Like, I should be dressing up. I have a job I don't have to dress up for. I need to at least dress up somewhere. Going out in public, I don't need to go to the grocery store wearing like lounge jeans, lounge shoes. Number two on my list, and this is kind of like, I want to get involved in this. I have all the means. I thought that now that vinyl's having its big resurgence, like I could be a nerd like everybody else. Oh, I listen to it on vinyl. Oh, I collect old vinyl. I'm a vinyl guy. What do they call a vinyl file? I have about 20 albums that I've accumulated over the years, all with plans to sit back, smoke a pipe, and listen to these things in the fine fidelity quality audio of vinyl. My wife and I even got at an estate sale a huge vinyl, big turntable cabinet. It's got an 8-track player, it's got an FM AM band on there, and it's got a big, huge turntable. But the turntable doesn't work, so I've had the number of this mobile repair guy for, like, I don't know, 8 years now, and I've never pulled the trigger and called him. So I haven't even been able to, like, be vinyl guy, but I know that this isn't going to be a thing, and I need to just get rid of this thing because I'm not going to be vinyl collector guy. One of my best friends collects vinyl, and he has an entire room that must weigh 40 tons because it's all, 180-gram vinyl or whatever. But he seems cool when he throws an album on and it's a record. I can't participate. But the number one trend that I jumped in on, and I think a lot of guys my age also did, when a rapper burst onto the scene and his name was Eminem and he had bleach blonde hair, you thought, well, that's a good look. I'm going to do that too. So I promptly went down to my local hair salon and said, I need you to make my hair white as the driven snow. And she said, okay. And I didn't realize, one, how bad it burns when you're getting your hair bleached. And she had to do my hair twice to get it there. But also, you have to maintain it. But my freshman year of college, I was Eminem bleach blonde. And I look back at those pictures and think, you loser, what are you doing? I would never do that now. I wouldn't have done that before then. But half the guys my age had to have bleach blonde hair. Good look, guy. Real good look.
1: All right, Monday countdown. Top five fads you jumped on and realized, oh boy, looking back, that was not a great idea. Hang on, there was one that... Oh, somebody, yeah, I absolutely hated it when swing came back around again. That was an insufferable time. A lot of people are texting in that they were too fat for that swing craze. They never got to be a part of it.
2: But you would see articles on the news.
1: Everybody it was so cool looking.
2: Yeah.
1: That's the problem.
2: These guys,
1: right?
2: Have the big chains, the big wallets and watches and stuff. And you're like, man, I want a part of that. And they're spending, they're getting dressed to the nines and going out.
1: Who's that kick-ass cat in the Paula Abdul video?
2: Yeah.
1: That's the guy you get to be. You get to be that kick-ass cat. The problem is it cost you a small fortune to get there, and you had to have some sort of coordination, and you had to also have a girl that could play the role. You couldn't go... Swing dancing isn't for solo dudes.
2: Mm-mm.
1: It's like a school dance where you can just lean up against a wall and then maybe bust out a little something at some point. You can't, because there's no swing dancing by yourself.
2: You got to find it.
1: You have to have a partner.
2: A dame, Jason.
1: Yeah. Just talking about it gets everybody anxious all over again. Look at those people that... Yeah, somebody says, zoot suits? Yeah. I mean, I'd still love to have a zoot suit, but no, you can't.
2: I think the Mambo number 5 was like the biggest hit of that whole burst, and it's the only one that's left that we all remember.
1: All right, 888-545-5655, Monday countdown, top 5 trends that you jumped into. You look back, and it is humiliating. I'm guessing that everybody probably has a pair of pants on their list, and I think everybody has a hairstyle on their list. Something that they did with their hair. I guarantee it. All right, get them in. We'll get to them here in just a bit. Jason Lee list next.
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0: Yeah, that wasn't for me. I think I've got it dialed in. Everybody will have one hairstyle. Everybody will have one pair of pants somewhere on their list. The Jason Lee list begins at number 5. I'm gonna put the other one in here, but I can't remember what it was. I will say, and I'm hesitant, but I'll say it anyway. I still know how to do the Macarena, and I also did it everywhere for like 2 years, right? Every public event that you would go to, you would have to do the Macarena. And then what was the other one? I was like,
1: the chicken dance.
0: Same thing. To this day, I can still do both of those stupid dances because we all did them so many times. I shouldn't say all of us, because there's always some people in your group that said, I'm not a part of this stupidity.
1: The weird thing about
0: it. You're like, get up and dance just like everybody. It's the modern day equivalent to a TikTok video, right? I don't ever want to get up and do a TikTok dance because you look like a damn fool every time.
1: But the weird thing is that dance, the Macarena, swept the entire country. I mean, even politicians were doing it. But it happened without the aid of social media. You just saw it in the wild and started doing it.
0: I want to be a part of that, right? But if the Macarena breaks out in the office after the show today, I would be able to get up and do it. And if the chicken dance broke out after the show today, I could get up and do it. Somebody says the electric slide. I don't remember that. That might have finally, when I rounded that corner and said, you know what? You're right. I am too cool for this. I'm not doing this. Number 4 on the Jason Lee list.
1: The electric slide was back in the 70s. And kind of bled into the 80s.
0: I don't remember.
1: So that might be before our time a bit.
0: What's the left foot?
1: That's the cha-cha slide.
0: Oh, okay. All right. Number 4 on the Jason Lee list. I don't know why I got so deep into this, man, but I did. It is not really a great look. I mean, I enjoy it quietly, but I'm not into it like I used to be into it. The blues. There was a while there when I was, you know, oh, you got to listen to the blues, man. You got to listen to the blues. And I know exactly where it started, too. On a whim, we went to see Buddy Guy one night, my buddy and I. Which is great, right? Buddy Guy, he's a legend, right?
1: Yeah, of course.
0: He was the headliner. And there was a young man, a very young man, who was opening for him, though we didn't know who they were. I didn't go to a lot of blues shows. Who the hell is this guy? And he had just released his first album. And he got up there, and it was just a dude and a guitar. And he stomped on the stage, and he played his blues guitar, and he sang his blues songs. His name was Keb Moe, who's gone on to astounding success now. But for some reason, his music clicked with me. And then I became blues guy. Buddy Guy, to me, I mean, I know that he sings the blues, but it was like, he's almost like a hair band version of the blues, right? Because he's loud and he's flashy. He looks cool as hell.
1: Oh, yeah.
0: But like Keb Moe blues, I mean, now Keb Moe's a different animal, but when he first started, it was that Delta blues where he just sat there and stomped his foot and played along with it, right? And I was like, oh, that's authentic. You got to listen to the blues, man.
1: You guys, I don't know if this is a bold take or not, but the blues is insufferable. Every song sounds the same to me, says Shane.
0: It goes on forever. And forever.
1: I work at a station that held a big, huge, like, blues festival every winter. So, like, every Saturday or Sunday, whatever it was, you'd have to be out at the auditorium hosting whatever the blues thing is. And my God, man, the people that were into that. White people!
0: They love it.
1: Holy smokes.
0: Old white people love the blues.
1: Yeah.
0: The only thing that's more insufferable than the old people and their love of the blues is when a young white kid is all of a sudden into the blues. It's kind of like, what was it, Weird Science? Or what was it? Tell me what you know about the blues. He's like, oh, man, I can tell you about the girls. Broke my heart. That wasn't the thing. Number 3 on the Jason Lee list. This one's tough to admit because it's just so, I don't know, dramatic. Buying into that grunge sadness in the mid-90s. I go back and listen to I listen to a lot of the grunge band. You know, like most of my Apple Music is comprised of 90s music. And one will pop up every once in a while, and I'll listen to it. I'm like, what was I so sad and what was I so mad about all the time?

0: There was no reason for that. And then also dressing the part, too. I look back at some pictures of, you know, like grunge fashion. And for like 2 years, everywhere I went, I had a flannel tied around my waist and boots on. Why?
1: Because everybody else did.
0: Why was I so layered up? I'm like, it is 92 degrees today. Guess what's not going to happen?
1: Yep.
0: I'm not going to catch a chill and need to put this flannel on.
1: Also, the long shorts and boots was a good look. I'm going to wear my Docs no matter what.
0: Yeah, you would be wearing shorts and you would have a flannel tied around your waist. They're like, it's 94 degrees today. What, do you think you're going to catch a chill later, Grandma? Like, I don't know. Maybe. I might get cold.
1: Just what's going on. You flip your hair over. It's what I'm into.
0: Number two on the Jason Lee list, only because the suffering that you will do in the name of fashion when you're a kid. Somebody else already texted this in. What about parachute pants? Absolutely parachute pants. But I have the worst
1: pants. They were comfortable, though.
0: I have the worst parachute pants story out of anybody. They were silly, one, because they were a pair of pants that had like 11 pockets, right? They were loaded with zippers, and then there was pockets everywhere. I don't know what we needed to store. Completely unnecessary. It was like cargo shorts times 10 or cargo pants times 10. Didn't need any of that. But when parachute pants became a big deal, I made my mom take me to the mall so that I could get parachute pants because everybody else had them. But everybody else had these lightweight, almost like, you know, like Adidas workout pants material. And when I got to the mall and I saw those and I'm like, oh, cool. Those are the ones that everybody has. And then I looked next to it and they had like pleather. Like fake leather parachute pants. I'm like, that's what I want right there.
1: Deluxe.
0: That looks like something that Quiet Riot would wear. So that's probably my money is better spent on the fake leather parachute pants instead of the nylon ones. So I got two pairs. I still remember one was black, and then the other pair was like a Merlot. Like a burgundy or whatever.
1: All right, lover boy.
0: Real smooth. Yep. They weren't red. They were, you know, like a dark red. The problem is, inside, it wasn't like leather on skin. There was some sort of a furry material on the inside. And so, when you went to, and it was like August or September, so when I put these pants on and then I wore them to school the next day, there was no ventilation in these pants at all. Because there was like a fur-like material on the inside, and then you had leather on the outside.
1: So you're just stewing your juice.
0: And how, I don't know, what I was like second grade, third grade, whatever. I don't know how old I was. But you just basically just marinated in your own disgustingness because everything was trapped in your pants. I remember getting home and peeling them off, taking them off, and just peeling them down. And my legs were like whatever color that fuzz was.
1: I don't know
0: so
1: why
0: disgusting.
1: I don't know why you'd phrase it like this. Can you imagine the smell of young Jason's teen legs in those pants?
0: Number one. Of course, I got hair at number one. I'm trying desperately. I was going through a bunch of stuff on Saturday, throwing stuff out, you know, and trying to consolidate some stuff because I'm trying to find my high school graduation picture. When I cleaned out my dad's house, I found my, you know, like the walking across the stage high school picture, right?
1: Yeah.
0: You know, you walk across, you shake the principal's hand or whatever. And I know the picture's around somewhere because I found it at my dad's house, but now I don't know where I put it. And just the amount of hair is so silly. Because I got my little graduation cap on, and the hair that's coming out of the bottom, and the fact that the graduation cap
1: is... Steve Stevens.
0: The thing is, like, sitting up high, because there's so much hair piled up underneath it.
1: The funny thing is, I've only known you without hair, so, like, whenever I see a picture of you and you have it, it looks like you're looking at somebody else.
0: There's just so much of it. And then, you know, as I grew and I got older and you start doing more stuff, and there was a period too when you said everybody in your neighborhood wanted to look like Eminem. I remember going in and getting chunky highlights for all that hair. You know, they put the foil in, they'd wrap your hair up, right? And it would be a different color.
1: Could you imagine doing that now? Putting that kind of time, effort, and money.
0: I don't recognize really hairstyles anymore, so I don't know if kids today, outside of that alpaca looking thing that the broccoli hair.
1: Yeah.
0: Outside of that, I don't, and the occasional mullet, I don't really notice what hairstyles are a thing right now. Because I guess I just don't pay attention. But the number of hairstyles that we had growing up, right? Like, I remember when the Mohawks came in, and the Mohawk became a big deal, except, you know, we were, you know, the tiny little white kids in the suburbs. We didn't know anything about punk music, so your Mohawk was essentially, you would shave the sides not down to the skin, so you had a legitimate Mohawk. It was just cut a little bit shorter than the thing that goes, you know, the tall part. So it was bare. It was a Mohawk in theory, but that was it. And somebody else texted in, what about perms? Oh, yeah. Then everybody had to go get a perm. Like once a year, there was always some new hairstyle you had to be a part of.
1: Like, if you had the John Connor from Terminator 2, you were a hardcore derelict when I was growing up.
0: Yeah. Or the Billy Ray Cyrus mullet, right? Remember that?
1: Oh, yeah.
0: You know, how short can you get it on top, and how long can you have it in the back?
1: Or the arms race of having those little zipper lines shaved in the side of your head, the steps, they called them back in the day. You're like, you got two and you were awesome until your friend down the street got four, and you're like, gah!
0: Yeah.
1: So now I need five.
0: So I don't know if kids today have that sort of nonsense, but yeah. Somebody said, what about frosted tips? Yeah.
1: Oh, you guys, it's going to be a perm summer. Is it a perm summer?
0: I don't think so. I don't believe that at all. But yeah, you go into like the hair salon, and they would just take these long strands of your hair and then roll it up in foil. And then if I think you had to sit underneath that thing too. So that it would cook your head.
1: Oh, dude, I had to sit under that thing when I was getting my hair bleached, and I just remember how intense the pain was, and I just thought, I hope this is worth it.
0: Yeah.
1: I'm going to look so pretty.
0: Yeah, and then those highlights would grow out, so, you know, then your roots would be, oh, my God, what a mess. What a mess. But the nice part is, you know, the best part was, is you're a kid, and you didn't have anything else to do. So you could dick around with your hair all day. Mm-hmm. It's fine. As a grown-up, if you were putting that much time into it, somebody would say, you failed to launch. You need to find something else to do.
1: You guys, if you wear the T2 John Connor hairstyle, you're still a hardcore derelict, says Super T McD. Every once in a while, you see out in the open, you think, well, when did time freeze for you, guy? Oh, you guys, I had the Justin Bieber hair.
0: And it's got like a little swoop in the front, right? Isn't that what that is?
1: Yep.
0: All right, get him in. Top 5 trends or fads you're embarrassed to look back on. 888-545-5655. We'll get into those after the top of the hour, including Mutter Jeff's, which is just as hilarious as everybody else's. Hey, included, and I'll quote, I created my own hairstyle.
1: Okay.
0: And then he uses the example, and it gets even more humiliating. After sports, next.
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11: Hey, it's Heather Rooney with 99 The Bear. We made it. 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
14: I'm Brian Ford with trending news for your Monday. A crash rattled Waterloo yesterday when a Toyota pulled into the intersection of County Road 19 and US 6 and was hit by a Jeep. One vehicle spun out, one landed in a yard, leaving the Jeep driver hospitalized. Toyota driver was shaken but okay. Intersection chaos, injuries, and a yard full of metal. Huntington County tragedy on Saturday. A 55-year-old motorcyclist lost control on State Road 5 north of County Road 600 North, hit a guardrail, and was ejected from his bike. The rider pronounced dead at the scene. Authorities say it was accidental. A trial's underway in Elkhart. Dr. Hazim Ibrahim faces charges for a 2023 sexual assault at Valley View Healthcare. DNA links him to the crime. He denies it. And explosives, guns, prison. In Northwest Ohio, 70-year-old Robert Niederbrack pled guilty after feds uncovered homemade bombs, 30-plus illegal weapons as well. He'll enjoy nearly 5 years in federal prison. Weather-wise, plenty of sun. We'll have a high for Monday in the mid-60s.
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1: On tap tonight, the NBA playoffs roll on. Pistons are at Cleveland with a 2-1 series lead. Thunder are at the Lakers for Game 4. LA in sweep danger. They are down 3-0. The Stanley Cup playoffs, Avalanche are at the Wild. Colorado is up 2-1 over Minnesota. This evening, Guardians host the Angels, and Shane Van Gisbergen takes the win on the road course at Watkins Glen. Michael McDowell, Ty Gibbs, Chase Briscoe, Tyler Reddick, right out your top five, and there's your final sports for a Monday.
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0: Monday countdown this morning, top five most embarrassing trends you have to admit that you signed up for. Yep, jumped on that bandwagon quick. Mutter Jeff brings up a couple of great ones. And he covers all five, too. I forgot about this one. Everybody apparently has one hairstyle that they've got, or they have like six, like I did, and one pair of pants somewhere. I don't care if it's the Janko jeans or the parachute pants. Mutter Jeff, number five, shaving the sides of your head. Like right there, when you had big hair. He said, think Dr. Feelgood era Motley Crue. Tommy Lee pioneered that look. He's got parachute pants at number four. He did the same thing I did. He says, I made the mistake of the one-up, and I got the pleather. I thought I was going to die on the first day of school. Yeah, there wasn't much breathable there. Number three, muttered Jeff, OP. Ocean Pacific.
1: Oh, yeah.
0: It was cool at the time, but now it looks like I was wearing a box of melted crayons. We were laughing.
1: Which is also fun in the Midwest. You never saw the Pacific Ocean.
0: No. You're like, what would it be like if I was on 90210? Boom, there it is, Ocean Pacific. We were laughing during my list because I was talking about hair, and I'm trying to find my graduation picture from high school because of the ungodly amount of silly hair that I've got underneath my graduation cap. Also in that same, wherever I put that, I know that I have my senior pictures. You remember when you got your senior pictures taken? Because one of my senior picture outfits was OP. It was like a peach, I think it was a peach colored shirt, like a short sleeve, hideous looking thing.
1: One of my senior pictures, I'm laying down, propped up on an elbow with my knee up, and I've got dress clothes on, but a pair of red sneakers to let you know that I was cool.
0: I was business, but I also...
1: Oh, yeah. This guy, he's a fun guy.
0: He got suspenders at number two. That says it all.
1: Suspenders.
0: I was never able to be a suspenders guy because jeans never fit me right because my waist is so small. So it would just, like, pull up the sides. So then I look like an old farmer with my pants, like my button would be where it's supposed to be, but the sides of my pants would be pulled up into my armpits.
1: There's nothing worse than realizing that because of the way you're built physically, you can't participate in whatever the hot trend is.
0: Yeah, I didn't have any speed bumps to stop the pants from going up. Number one, he's got, Mutter Jeff, I created my own hairstyle in the eighth grade with lots of gel. Sadly, I lacked the confidence to own it, so it was more like an insecure squiggy from Laverne and Shirley. You talk about like that little hair swoop down? Yep. Isn't that what he had? That's hilarious.
1: Being older than you guys, my embarrassing fad was disco. Imagine being 12 years old, going to disco lessons, wearing a half-unbuttoned silky shirt, bell-bottoms, and my uncle's gold chain, along with 3-inch stack shoes. I'm so glad there are no pictures, but man, I thought it was so cool, such a local option.
0: Hey, if you want to relive that, there's a great episode of the show Freaks and Geeks where he decides that he's going to be the disco kid, the head nerd, the head geek. He decides he's going to be a disco kid, so he goes out and buys the disco stuff. And then he wears it to school the next day. A hilarious, awful episode.
1: I'm 39 and I still have a pair of JNCO jeans. I haven't worn them in years, says Mother Lover Trucker. You should sell them because JNCOs are back.
0: It's funny, my dad came up in the era of disco and I used to goof on him about it all the time. I was like, yo, you're one of those disco guys. And he's like, you bet I was. I'm like, well, you're supposed to be embarrassed because you were one of those disco guys. And he said, no, it was the disco era. He said, my roommate and I at the time, because my parents had been divorced, he said, my roommate and I had a bet every week for a case of beer. Who brought home the most girls every week? Got the case of beer. I said, like girls like multiple? And he goes, yeah, it was disco. You went out every night.
1: Dang. You guys, I used to wear the trip pants with all the chains and the straps. This metalhead dad. Oh, yeah. I got a trip kilt that I bought. That's how Hot Topic I was. One of my senior pictures was a pair of whitewashed Levi jeans with a whitewashed Levi jeans jacket to match. Holy smokes.
0: That's a lot of denim on denim. I remember that, though. Is that what they were called? Or was there another name for... Was there another name for those jeans? Or was it whitewashed?
1: I think it was whitewashed.
0: Yeah, I thought there was another. There was another version. Ooh. That was similar.
1: Hey, Coconut Rich. This is another one that was a thing when I was in elementary and I knew I couldn't participate. He has bleach blonde mohawk, frosted blonde tips, Guess jeans overalls with only one side buttoned. And two, I actually wore half shirts in grade school.
0: I do remember that. Yeah. He's right. Yeah.
1: Yep, and parachute pants. Yeah, I couldn't because I had a little baby belly growing down there. I would take my kids to disco lessons if they wanted. That's better than half the stuff these kids are doing now. Yeah, but going to lessons...
0: By the way, that's the oldest text we're going to get all day. That's better than what the kids got going on now.
1: But disco lessons, swing dance lessons, the idea that you're going to take lessons to participate in Tread is wild.
0: Yeah.
1: Stonewashed jeans.
0: Stonewashed, there you go. Yeah, that's it. Acid wash jeans. Yeah, there was a million different, but they all basically ended up the same.
1: I think it was stonewashed and acid washed. It was like one step above, and they were even wilder. Like,
0: I saw a kid yesterday who was wearing jeans, and this immediately took me back. And he was wearing jeans that were ripped all the way down, like we used to call them the Joe Elliots. Right, they'd be ripped all the way down, not the knees ripped out, but like there was like rips all the way down, and then he was wearing something underneath the jeans too. Remember, you'd wear like spandex pants underneath. I saw a kid doing that yesterday.
1: Oh yeah, acid wash jeans. Those were my pants. You remember going home and doctoring your own jeans, like you would, you know. Bleach them, or for a while it was cool to have like bleach streaks on some of your clothes.
0: Yeah, you cut out the knees. You would just take, you know, like scissors and cut out the knees, uh-huh. And then wash them three or four times so that then it would start to fray, and then it looked like you earned them, right? You earned those blown out knees from doing God knows what.
1: You guys, I know the millennial women can relate. Not even wanting to admit, we all wore the gaucho pants. If there was a picture somewhere with me in them, I would burn it immediately. And then she sends us an example picture of what the gaucho pants are. Oh, yeah, I've seen those.
0: What are they like?
1: They're like big baggy sweatpants that stop below the knees.
0: Oh. Oh, half my friends had rat tails in elementary school. I wanted one so bad, but my mom said absolutely not. The cool thing about having a rat tail, and I remember this from elementary school, or maybe middle school, whenever the hell it was. The coolest part about that was, if you had a big, long rat tail, girls always wanted to braid it. Mm-hmm. So they would always ask you, can I braid your rat tail? You're like, absolutely.
1: Yeah,
0: you go right ahead.
1: Help yourself.
0: So whatever girl was sitting behind you in class would spend most of the class time braiding your rat tail.
1: This is more of a regret than an embarrassing trend, but we used to shave our heads bald on purpose to imitate movie villains, music stars, etc. And now that I am actually bald, I regret every minute I was young and purposefully bald.
0: Yeah, but that's part of the fun, though.

0: Back in the late 80s, while at college, all the guys on my dorm floor got flat tops. I was the only one who didn't have a big bald spot on top because I told the barber to keep about a quarter inch on top. Everybody else flat, but bald. Zach from Saved by the Bell Wave. Oh, yeah, that big blonde.
1: Yeah, I don't remember that either.
0: Does anybody remember those pants that you could zip and turn into shorts with a simple zip, says the Mexicutioner?
1: Yeah, they call them like coaching pants or something. But yeah, I remember exactly what you're talking about. Because like every coach that you had wore those all the time. Yeah, they call them like coaching pants, or they call them umping pants. It was one or the other.
0: I used to wear parachute pants that unzipped at the knee to make them into shorts. And then when you weren't wearing them and storing them up, they all folded and zipped into a pocket-sized compartment. I had three different colors.
1: Oh, yeah. We used to go swimming in new jeans. That was the thing when you bought... Remember when 501s were a big deal? All of a sudden, having a button fly was a huge deal. And that's what was it? It's Levi's 501s, right? It wasn't Lee. It was Levi's. And they would tell you what you want to do if you want your 501s to fit perfectly. Put them on and then sit in a warm bathtub for an hour.
0: Uh-huh.
1: And then get out and then wash them accordingly. And that was supposedly, to be how you form fitted your 501s.
0: I was the first guy to get his one ear pierced in elementary school, and all the girls loved it. Oh, yeah, but you had to make sure you got the correct ear pierced.
1: That's what he said. Yeah, shrink to fit, 501s. You are correct. That's right.
0: My 11-year-old recently got into hacky sack, and he's like, Dad, you want a hacky sack with me? And then I proceed to go off with a 7 combo to pass on to him, and he's like, what the heck? You're good at this as Jay Riggs?
1: Not as good as I was.
0: Yep.
1: Oh, somebody says, going vegan when that was in, wearing scene or emo clothes. I wore wife beaters for a summer when Jersey Shore was out.
0: Cabs are here.
1: I don't even know what this is. Urban foraging?
0: Dumpster diving.
1: Oh. You can just say dumpster diving. Got frosted tips from Spooky Kabuki. That's really funny. Anytime I see a guy in a white wife beater, it makes me laugh every time.
0: Man, I used to rock the emo look back in the day. Skinny jeans, studded belt, straightened hair, the whole nine yards. Seeing pictures of me in that era makes me shiver. This is hiddenness.
1: Yeah, it's like going back to that, you know, that grunge sadness or that grunge anger that we all carrying around for absolutely because no reason.
0: It was the hair swooped over one of your eyes way down low, and you had to have a lip ring to go along with it.
1: Yeah, you look back at the pictures, you're like, what was I so sad about? I couldn't smile for any of these pictures, huh? Not one picture can you find of me smiling and for like a 10-year span. Nothing? Okay. That looks like the softest hard ass I've ever seen in my life. What is wrong with this child?
0: I had a lip ring for a hot minute, but then I realized that it directly made it an issue of my constant drinking and smoking at the time. So I'm like, well, this isn't going to work. I was the emo goth kid with the swoopy hair, the lip ring. LOL.
1: Oh, yeah.
0: Oh, yeah. Yep.
1: What is the deal with the women's jeans that had a zippers from front to back side? I have no idea what that means.
0: I did pierce my lip myself in study hall.
1: Sweet Jesus. Hey, good for you? Yes?
0: I remember everybody wearing silly bands. My family was too poor to buy useless stuff, but God, I wanted them so bad. Now I'm looking back and glad I didn't waste my time and money on them. You guys,
1: weren't they only like 30 cents? A silly band was just that little gel thing, right?
0: Mm-hmm.
1: And then the slap bracelets were the ones, made out of like...
0: I had to have a starter jacket. They didn't even have my team in stock, so I had my mom buy me some other team just to have one, says Rock Langston. Let me guess, San Jose Sharks or Charlotte Hornets?
1: Dude, we all did that. Yeah.
0: I had a San Jose Sharks hat in like sixth grade. I hadn't even seen an entire hockey game in my life. All I knew was everybody in school's got that, gotta have it.
1: Somebody says, I still have a 3 potato and ice pierced holes in my left ear. Gotta dig gunk out of them every once in a while. All the memories, stealing an earring from my mom to put it in after the piercing. Dude, I did the exact same thing. I pierced my own ear the first time. Man, that thing got so damn infected. It not only did I pierce my ear sitting at the dining room table, and then it got super infected. And unfortunately, at the time when the infection was, and I mean this literally, red hot, because my ear was red hot, was my grandmother had just passed away. And so my ear was consumed with infection. So I had to do the funeral and all that other stuff with this burning, blazing ear that was scabbed over because, one, I couldn't stop picking at the damn thing.
0: I went to my very first college party ever, and I was like, I can't believe I got invited. I'm going to a college party. So I went, and there was a guy there who lived in the house who was also worked as a piercer and a tattooed. He was like the guy who cleans up the tattoo shop. So he was doing earrings at $15 a clip. So I got both my ears pierced, and I thought I was cool. I was like, man, this is great. This is what all college parties are like. This is incredible.
1: And I'll be a changed man every time I walk out of a college party.
0: Yep, and 12 hours later, my dad called me his prettiest daughter, and I was like, okay, all right.
1: Yeah, because when you did it, like I did it at the dining room table, so I didn't have a plan. So I'm just like, wussy boy, I had to get my mom's earring. I'm like, Mom, this is what I've done. I've got this hole in my ear now. Actually, I think it's at my dad's house, and it was his girlfriend. And so his girlfriend, I was like, yo, I need an earring. And he said, well, we'll get you an earring tomorrow. I said, what do I do until then? So then he went and got, you know, like a girl's earring. Jeez, I forgot all about that. Oof. And it wasn't the earring you're supposed to have, right? You're supposed to have a bigger earring to start with, so it pushes it out.
0: Yep.
1: Yeah, it wasn't that. So by the time I woke up in the morning, it was all closed around this earring that I had to re-dig out of my ear. Can't believe it got infected, really.
0: I dress and continue to dress like a James Dean reject. My grandmother got me parachute pants one year for Christmas. Not my style, and it sounded like a cricket when I would walk around as Jelly Bean.
1: Oh, yeah, because they were nylon. All right, we got to get the stupid people doing stupid things in just a couple of minutes. Speaking of ears, apparently Russian men are paying to get cauliflower ear.
0: Hey, I stretched my ears out myself in high school, too, and I stretched it too quick one time, ruined one of my ears. It was so bad. Also red hot like yours, and I went to a concert with it red hot.
1: Yeah. Yeah, that's the part of it I'll never forget. I have a very vivid memory of walking through what is the whatever the room is in the funeral parlor. In the funeral home, walking up to my grandmother's casket, and all I can think about at the time is,
0: I'll bet your ear.
1: My ear is so hot. I still remember that. And I remember thinking, I hope nobody notices. And the whole lobe, you know, the part that you pierce, the whole thing was a scab. The whole thing was a scab.
0: Everybody else is like, look at this gross little boy.
1: Yeah, he looked like a girl at the time. They were like, what's wrong with this little girl? And we got some Utah parents that kicked their kid out of the house because he said he was going to run away. Now they're both being held without bail. We'll get to both these stories next.
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3: Hey, it's Heather Rooney with 99 The Bear. We made it. 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
1: All right, 888-545-5655. Somebody said, hey, what about those skateboard shoes we used to wear when we were younger that were big and clunky? Yeah, they weren't Vans. What were the other ones?
0: There was Airwalk. There were Etnies. There were DC shoes were big. Osiris were enormous shoes.
1: What was nice, though, is you could tell if somebody actually skateboarded in them because the outside edge would have a hole in it. You know, like where your pinky toe meets the foot? It would have a hole in there so you could tell who wasn't a poser because, you know, posers, they have to go home. 888-545-5655.
2: They're out there. Stupid people doing stupid things with the Jason Lee and Kluck Show.
1: All right. This seems like an odd punishment for a kid who's threatening to run away. Two parents have been arrested after they kicked their 11-year-old out of the house and into the unheated garage as punishment for, again, threatening to run away. They wanted the kid to find out what it was like to be homeless. Mom and dad, both 46, face aggravated child abuse charges. They're being held without bail right now. Police first got involved with the family back in November when a neighbor called in for a welfare check. Officers found the kid in the garage, crawling out from underneath a truck bed cover, only had a thin blanket, was using a knee pad as a pillow, and had a bucket with a trash bag liner and a toilet seat for, you know, potty. We decided 6 o'clock hour. Wait a minute. He's got a bucket and a liner and a seat. He's not experiencing what it's like to be homeless.
0: No, he's got supplies. Shelter from the rain.
1: You have to go find a crowd of people and then, you know, relieve yourself in front of them. That's the real homeless experience. And it was all because he threatened to run away. Cauliflower ear. We all know a handful of dudes, right? You're like, whoa. First time you see cauliflower ear, you're like, what is wrong with your ear?
0: Uh-huh.
1: I got it from combat sports. Well documented.
0: Nobody ever gets it from online gaming or, you know, lawn care. It's always beating the bloody hell out of somebody else.
1: It's a well documented deformity commonly associated with blunt trauma from contact and combat sports like boxing or MMA or wrestling or rugby or whatever. It occurs when the external portion of the ear is hit or suffers extreme pressure and develops a blood clot or a collection of other fluid under the connective tissue around the cartilage. Cauliflower ear used to be regarded as, well, not so pretty, but apparently it's become a coveted feature in Russia. A growing number of Russian men are paying to get cauliflower ears so that it will instill fear in the other men.
0: I mean, I get it. You're not going to pick a fight with somebody if they have that, you know, beehole ear thing going on.
1: That's like, you know, It's one of the Ten Commandments. You don't spit into the wind, and you don't try to fight a guy that's got cauliflower ear, right?
0: I think the first time we all saw one of those burst was that Kimbo Slice fight where he busted open James Thompson's ear and just blood exploded. I didn't know they could pop like that.
1: I see the procedure is reportedly most popular among men from southern Russia, but now men in central Russia are also requesting it. One man chiming in on the story says his service has become so popular that he's fully booked a month in advance. It's not that expensive. $80 per ear. He does add that clients going for a more impressive visual effect need several sessions to get the seasoned fighter look. Experts warn that such procedures, when conducted by obviously improperly trained people, can lead to hearing loss and cartilage inflammation.
0: Just have a buddy rub your face on a wrestling mat for a while. Stamp it out.
1: So then you could get cauliflower ear and probably ringworm. Hey, so please, be careful. They're out there.
0: Being part of that trend. You're like, is there a trend you were a part of that you regret? You're like, yes. Stolen Valor cauliflower ear. I can't beat anybody up. I just had this done.
1: We got to get some entertainment news here in a minute.
0: We have our less than impressive opening ceremonies lineup for the World Cup. Debbie Harry has herself an acting job. We're getting new Rockford Files. Kevin Bacon was attacked by bees. Everybody's still out there at the theater watching The Devil Wears Prada 2. And you're going to see a headline that's a bit misleading because this guy was in one episode of How I Met Your Mother. But a guy who was in one episode was found guilty on Friday of attempted murder. It looks like he's going to be spending the rest of his natural life in prison.
1: Somebody took Nick Cannon's money, fled the country. We had the biggest payday ever for The Price is Right. The biggest payday ever for The Price is Right. isn't really that much. We were a little shocked by how low this was. And Greta Van Fleet has a follow-up video to last week's breakup video. When we get some entertainment news next.
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0: Over the weekend, everyone's still enjoying The Devil Wears Prada 2. It was number one at the box office again. $43 million over the weekend. It's total here in North America, $144 million. It's made $288 overseas, so as a whole, $433 million. That is a lot over just two weekends. Doing much better at the box office than the OG did. Warner Brothers' Mortal Kombat 2 debuted in second place, $40 million. I saw that a lot of people had planned on going to see that last weekend, but I haven't seen one person say whether it was good or bad. The Michael Jackson movie still out there chugging along, third place, $36 million. It's third weekend. They do say that out of all the movies, this has experienced the smallest audience drop week over week, so people are going back and seeing it again. New release, Sheep Detectives, a mystery comedy, was fourth with $15 million, and Billie Eilish, Hit Me Hard and Soft, the tour live in 3D. Only $7.5 million. It was co-directed by James Cameron, and despite a 93% Rotten Tomatoes score and an A on the Cinema Score, still not even $8 million. And Kevin Bacon attacked by a swarm of bees while hiking with his daughter Sophie and her husband Scoot McNary. I like the guy's name, Scoot. Cool name. He said that despite the fact that there were other hikers present, the bees only went after him. He said they got me everywhere, underneath my shirt. His daughter had pointed out, hey, look, a beehive. Right before the attack occurred, the bees swarmed Kevin Bacon. She didn't have actual footage, but she did recreate his reaction to the bee attack and then post it to social media, so I'm sure he enjoyed that. Here's what my dad looked like getting attacked by bees. The now 65-year-old...
1: The nice part about that, you can say, oh, she's just exaggerating. That's not really how it went. Oh, no. I was a pretty tough dude. Yeah, I fought those bees pretty hard.
0: Yeah.
1: You know, being kicking ass and whatnot. I was amazing.
0: The now 65-year-old Kevin Bacon is now one degree away from every bee in that hive. NBC has greenlit four new series for next year, including a reboot of The Rockford Files. The Rockford Files was a bit before my time. I do remember people, there was like a guy who was incarcerated, and he got out, and he was like a crime solver.
1: All I remember is he had like a brown Berlinetta. That was his car.
0: Yeah. David Boreanaz, formerly of what, Angel of Buffy the Vampire Slayer. He's going to be playing private investigator James Rockford. The updated version will follow a newly paroled Jim Rockford who served time for a crime he didn't commit. Returns to solving cases in L.A. while facing threats from police and organized crime. Nobody wants this guy working. NBC has also ordered drama Line of Fire about a law enforcement family caught in a conspiracy. Comedy's headed your way, Sunset PI with Jake Johnson, and a show called Newlyweds, starring real-life married couple Taya Leone and Tim Daly. Hey, Taya Leone, still out there. NBC ordered eight pilots this year. Four of those are making it to a series, one starring Damon Wayans Jr., one starring Taylor Schilling, and Emily Deschanel did not make the cut. But they do say that these four shows at NBC resulted in 4,000 new jobs. And you're going to see a headline everywhere. This is why I clicked on it. It said, How I Met Your Mother actor found guilty of attempted murder. You thought, holy smokes, Jason Segel, he's going to miss the next season of Shrinking. No, this guy's name is Nick Pasquale. He's an actor who appeared in one episode of How I Met Your Mother like 10 years ago. He was found guilty on Friday of attempted murder for stabbing his estranged girlfriend, Allie Shehorn, more than 20 times in May of last year. The jury convicted him on all charges, first-degree burglary, three counts of injuring a spouse or girlfriend. She is a makeup artist who worked on Babylon and Mean Girls. She testified that he actually smashed down her door before the attack, so he kicked the door in, jumped in, stabbed her more than 20 times. She had previously obtained a restraining order against him. He faces a maximum of life in prison when he's sentenced on June 2nd. After the attack, he fled to the U.S.-Mexico border, where he was apprehended in Texas. And she was so severely injured, she had to be on breathing and feeding tubes during her recovery. Britney Spears broke her social media silence on Saturday, calling her recent troubles a, quote, blessing in disguise. After pleading guilty to reckless driving and completing rehab, I didn't think she completed it. I thought she was there. She just left. She expressed gratitude for so many new beautiful people she met through her spiritual journey. And she said, I need to learn how to be kind to myself. And we knew this was coming. Now we have a premiere date, July 13th. We will see the premiere on ABC of Dancing with the Stars, The Next Pro. Steve Irwin's son, Robert Irwin, and his dance partner, Whitney Carson, won the last season of Dancing with the Stars back in December. That was season 34. They were so popular, they're getting their own spinoff. This competition will be finding the next professional dancer to enter the Dancing with the Stars main universe. So much dancing. People just love dancing. Blondie's Debbie Harry has a new gig on screen. She's going to be in the upcoming indie comedy. It's called Maitreya. She will be playing Pamela Anderson's mom.
1: What's the age difference between these two?
0: Let's see. Okay. I didn't think Debbie Harry was that old. But
1: I didn't think so either.
0: Oh. What do you think the age difference is?
1: I don't know.
0: It's substantial.
1: Is it really? I was going to say, I don't know, 15 years?
0: Pam Anderson is 58. She'll be 59 the 1st of July. Debbie Harry is 80.
1: Oh, wow. Wow.
0: Yeah, I didn't think it was that substantial. But she will be playing Pamela Anderson's mom. Pam Anderson's character is going to be like a hippie healer. And they go to India and some family thing and hijinks ensue. I don't know. Okay.

0: announced the headline performers for the 2026 World Cup opening ceremonies across three different countries, and they all suck.
1: This is the best they could do.
0: Yeah, that's what I thought. So, Toronto's BMO Field, June 12th. That's the opening between Canada when they play Bosnia and Herzegovina. Alanis Morissette, Michael Bublé, Katy Perry is going to be opening things up at SoFi Stadium in L.A. before the U.S. faces Paraguay. Katy Perry, nobody even likes her right now. And J Balvin will be performing before Mexico and South Africa. But these aren't the biggest artists for any of these countries. I feel like the World Cup, all eyes on you. They should be able to pick up a phone and get whoever they want. And HBO's Euphoria is facing criticism from OnlyFans creators because Sydney Sweeney's character Cassie launches an OnlyFans account to fund her wedding, creating content that includes dog and baby costumes. OnlyFans creator Sydney Leather said the scenes are ridiculous. They're cartoonish. That's not even how it's supposed to go. And she also notes that age play content's not even allowed on OnlyFans. Okay.
1: Is this new season of Euphoria as bad as everybody says it is? I mean, I watch the show every once in a while if it's on in the middle of the night. I mean, it's just because the way that it's filmed, it's just so dark and bothersome. But as far as the story, I don't know anything that's going on.
0: We saw a commercial for the new season yesterday, and my wife did comment that we don't know anybody who's watching it, and I assume it's not for me.
1: Yeah, it's a young person's game. But is anybody watching it? Is it as bad as they say it is? Is the story that bad? Because all the reviews that I read are basically it was just kind of thrown together, and that's about it. And the two stars, Sydney Sweeney and Zendaya, they don't get along at all, at all. So it's made this new season difficult to film.
0: But also, because those people in that show weren't as famous as they are now, and in between a couple of those seasons, they got really famous. A lot of them did. I don't know if you're working up against that when you try to crank out a new season of something like this.
1: Somebody took Nick Cannon's money. It was his accountant. Federal prosecutors have indicted Nick Cannon's former money manager, accusing him of stealing about $2 million over the past couple of years. According to the indictment, he allegedly used Nick Cannon's debit cards, his PIN numbers. He would take out cash. He would buy things on Amazon, fund personal travel, cover other expenses that he had. When they initially reported the story, they just said a celebrity, but they wouldn't say who it was until TMZ spilled that. Oh, no, no, it's Nick Cannon. How's he going to pay for all these kids? They don't know. Are they going to get the money back? Probably not. His accountant, with his $2 million, took off. He fled to Uganda, where he holds dual citizenship. They do say he could face decades in prison if he's ever convicted. And the single biggest game win on The Price is Right happened on Friday.
0: I'm with you. I would have thought this would have been millions.
1: I mean, we give away millions of dollars on game shows all the time, right? Who wants to be a millionaire? That's $1 million. On Friday, a mom and a retired vet broke the bank in a big way on the longest-running game show on television, shattered the record. The biggest prize in the single pricing game in the 54 history of the show was $240,000. That was it. Previous record was $210,000, set about 10 years ago. During Friday's special Mother's Day episode, this lady beat the lion share game. You can see the video online. It's about 4 minutes long. The previous record, $210,000, was set about 10 years ago during the cliffhanger game, which was one of everybody's favorite back in the olden days. Greta Van Fleet had a follow-up video over the weekend. Last week, they raised some alarms. They had a video, said, thanks for the wild ride, and then it had the names of the four dudes in Greta Van Fleet, and then they had a montage video, and then again at the end, it said, thanks for the wild ride. Everybody said, oh, no, that's it. They're done. They broke up. They're no good. Well, over the weekend, they said, hey, we only put that video up because we wanted to grab your attention, but we're back, baby. The new video has a clip of the band performing a new song in the studio. Sounds like Greta Van Fleet. It sounds pretty great. I think that singer may have worn out his welcome with me. He's fine when he's singing the verses, but then he starts screeching in the chorus of the song.

0: And I realized watching the video over the weekend, I've had enough. I've had enough of this guy. Fans believe the new song is called Play Your Games. It's from a new album from the same guy that produced the last Starcatcher album. The band has posted a link for the pre-save option for the new track, which is expected to be out by the end of the month, with more details on the new album. If you go watch it, you'll understand. As soon as he starts with a wah, the caterwauling that he does.
1: You doing his wind-up is my favorite thing from the show today.
0: I'm telling you, when he gets to it, you're like, oh, okay. Yeah, that's a bit much. And over the weekend, the sheriff down in Arizona completely forgot about this, was asked about the disappearance of Nancy Guthrie. Hey, are we getting any closer? She's been missing since February 1st. Crushing story, man. Yeah. So they asked the sheriff down there, hey, are we getting any closer to find out what happened to Nancy Guthrie? He responded, we are. And they got in his car and drove away. And that was about it. If you have any information, you can call 1-800-CALL-FBI. If you happen to have any theories, or maybe you just flat out know who took that poor old woman. So there you go. That's your entertainment news for a Monday. Let's wrap this thing up. 888-545-5655.
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0: Hey, this is crazy. We talked about it at the beginning of the show, and then a cop texted in and said, yeah, dude, that's going on right now, even locally. Beaverton Police Department in Oregon investigating a case involving three men they suspect of working with a crew. And basically what they do is they go into gyms and fitness centers, and they take your wallet. They take your IDs out of the locker. And I don't want to be like, oh man, kick-ass part of the story, but it is kind of a kick-ass part of the story. One guy lost his credit cards and his Costco membership card, which they then used to buy $18,000 in gold bars at Costco.
1: Oh no! From what I understand, when this happens, they work very fast to use it before you can even shut it down or finish your workout.
0: We learned that David Rush guy, the guy that has 350 Guinness World Records, broke another one over the weekend by balancing his skateboard on his chin for 1 hour, 1 minute, and 36 seconds. The hottest part of the story, he talks about how difficult it is to balance a skateboard, whatever, how it's painful because there's sharp edges. What makes the story weird is, and this is from the story, he took on the record during a break from a pickleball game at the YMCA in Boise.
1: You could just take a break for an hour and change?
0: I guess. He said, hey, hold on a second, guys. I got to go do the skateboard thing. And he walked over and he put the skateboard on his chin and he held it there for 1 hour, 1 minute, 36 seconds. And they said, boom, you got yourself another Guinness World Record. Good for you.
1: I think at this point they probably have this guy at speed dial.
0: We found out that most Gen Z kids have lied in interviews. Number one thing kids are lying about in a job interview, they've exaggerated or lied. Reasons for leaving your previous job. Second biggest lie is the number of years experience.
1: I've got plenty.
0: So there's a 22-year-old kid sitting across the desk from you right now in a job interview telling you that he has 18 years of experience. He's not telling you the truth. He's lying. We learned most of us want to be coastal grandmas this summer. The trend of the coastal grandma. How do you get to be a coastal grandma? One, you have to go to the farmer's market. Scrapbooking, that didn't sound fun to us, but making soap did. Collecting shells sure did. Practicing our baking skills. Getting into interior decorating. Arranging flowers. Man, I guess I could figure it out. And starting a garden is the number one thing you got to do if you want to be a coastal grandmother. Popular baby names for 2025. Just like 2024. Olivia, number one name for girls. And Liam is the number one name for little boys. If you happen to be a Spirit Airlines loyalty point member, I'm like, what am I going to do with all these points? The airline is gone. You can now cash them in for a pizza at Papa John's. Yeah, I know it's a Papa John's pizza, but it's still a pizza. The company said in a press release, all you have to do, Spirit loyalty members, can DM at Papa John's on Instagram proof. Show them proof that you're a Spirit loyalty member. And you also need to show them that you're a Papa Rewards member, too, by screenshotting your account. They'll set you up with a large one-topping pizza while supplies last.
1: Hot diggity.
0: We also learned if you want to get the most out of your vacation, you need come up with an itinerary for every day. And the best way to go about that is find one anchor activity for the morning. Have some free hours to do whatever you want, and then one anchor activity in the evening. Money topics that should no longer be taboo. We should be able to talk about these. How your parents plan to support themselves in retirement. Your own retirement plans. Have you planned out your estate? You probably should. We should spend more time talking about living with debt. Oh, then we had a crazy story. Somebody texted in and said that they're in the funeral industry, and a lot of families are now canceling grandma's prepaid funeral and getting the money back, which we thought ethically, we don't know if that's the right place for you to be. Grandma's gone, and she planned out this big funeral, and she paid for it, but you know what? If we cancel it, cremate her, get her in a cardboard box, we'll get about $12,000 back.
1: She wants me to have a new car.
0: Yeah, that got a little bit weird there for a minute. We decided that's probably not a good idea.
1: That money's cursed.
0: Give Grandma her final wish, would you? All right, we got to go. We'll talk to you tomorrow. Have a great day. We'll see you.
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0: now.
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0: Megadeth on 98.9 The Bear, Heather Rooney. That was my Mother's Day. Symphony of Destruction. How many times do you have to do something before you learn a lesson? Because for me, apparently it's more than two. I've got this little stepping stool that I use for painting projects. It's the perfect height for me to get up there and do the cutting lines at the top of the wall, all right? Perfect height. Last year, when I redid my kitchen, stumbled off that stool, jacked up my leg. You'll never believe what I did yesterday, painting the hallway. If you guessed, stumbled off the little step stool, jacked up the same leg. You're right.
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0: Think back to the 90s. Oh, the glorious 90s. Anything you miss? There's a website that has the 11 best fads from the 90s, and on there you got things like Pogs, grunge music and style, which that's still around today, my friend. Super Soakers, you can still get them. Starter jackets, yeah. Slap bracelets, my son loves them. Yeah, those are still around. What about just the prices in general of anything and everything? Groceries, gas, can we bring those back? That'd be great.
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1: 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All together giving away $30,000. 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

7 Dust on 98 and on the Bear. Gonna be on the road with Theory of a Dead Man for the Dead 7 Tour. Unfortunately, they don't come super close to Fort Wayne, but they will be in Gary, Grand Rapids, and Detroit end of August.

0: Nickelback on 98.9 The Bear, Heather Rooney. So where do you get your health advice from? Your doctor? Maybe. Turns out majority of us turning to social media. Yeah, they say a lot of folks under the age of 50 say they get health and wellness information from social media influencers or podcasts. Which, no joke, it was social influencers who helped me realize what I was going through. It wasn't me just, you know, going crazy. No, it was just my hormones getting all jacked up. So thank you, strangers on the internet, and thank you, Dr. Bauer, for making me feel like me again.
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Jason Lee and Cluck, Heather Rooney, Drew King, Lou Brutus, the finest full throttle rock on the planet. 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

0: Bad Omens on 98.9 The Bear, Heather Rooney. So if you ask any youngster out there, hey, what do you want to be when you grow up? Some might say, you know, social influencer or YouTube star. Hey, good luck. All right, good luck out there. That's what everybody wants to be, but not everybody's going to be the next Mr. Beast. Heck, even Mr. Beast had to start somewhere, right? So he started his YouTube channel when he was 12 years old. Only had 15,000 views that first year. That next year, when he was 13, his views dropped to 7,000. Like, kid's a teenager. What does he know? Well, by the time he was 15, he got into the six-figure views. Seven-figure views at 17 years old. Now, at 28 years old, he's got over 45 billion views.
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2: Hey, it's Heather Rooney with 99 The Bear. We made it. The sun is out, the windows are down, and you are probably already planning your weekends around the nicer weather. Which, if you're out and about this spring, don't be surprised if you see Phil Truitt himself out there as well. Because Phil, he's not just the guy behind Truitt Law Offices. He's part of this community. He's local. He shows up. And he's probably checking out the same car shows as you. Which, here's the deal. I hope that's the only time you ever have to talk to Phil. Seriously, love the guy. He's actually a buddy of mine. I don't just say it to say it. But if you're needing to talk to Phil, it's likely because life threw you a curveball, an injury, accident, something you didn't see coming. Remember, you want someone local in

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AC/DC kicking off here at 12 o'clock. Double shots on 98.9 The Bear. Later on this hour, we will celebrate the number one album 21 years ago today. So we are definitely going to be cheersing that album. For now, Tune Row Daisy, Karana, Deaton on The Bear.

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0: Dayseeker on 98.9 The Bear. Life is full of decisions. 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Jason Lee and Cluck, we're talking about them. I mean, it's got stuff on there, you know, choosing your life partner, defining your core values. But what they failed to mention this morning on the list, it does not contain about how many times you will have to decide what you want to eat. And that is the most terrible thing about being an adult.
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3: Today is May 11th, and here is a reason why today matters in rock history. It was 21 years ago today, in 2005, Nine Inch Nails had the number one album in the country with White Teeth, their fourth studio album, which, did you know, the album also contains contributions from Dave Grohl and future band member Atticus Ross? Now you do. Cheers to the hand that feeds turning 21, too. Yes, the hand can now legally drink. And that's how we shall kick off this Nine Inch Nails Double Shot on 98.9 The Bear.

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0: That'll do it for your 12 o'clock double shots Disturbed on 98 and on the Bear. Remember being homesick from school? Got to watch all the fun shows on TV like The Price is Right. Man, that's been on TV now for over 50 years, and that show still setting records. You hear that their Mother's Day-themed episode, a contestant won the largest amount in a single game. Veteran named Vanessa. $240,150 in cash and prizes, which is so very cool, very deserving. But the real question is, how many prizes get left behind because the winners can't afford to pay the taxes on them? Sounds all like all fun and games, winning a brand new car until you realize you got to pay the taxes on it.
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1: Poppy, Amy Lee, Courtney LaPlante on 98 and on the Bear. 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

0: Mad season on 98 and on the Bear, Heather Rooney. Is there a secret that you were going to take to your grave? A secret that you should probably tell your spouse because it might affect something in your relationship? Which we all know honesty is the best policy, especially in relationships. But there is a list out there where strangers on the internet are confessing, or I should say, wives on the internet are confessing something they have never told their husband, which they might want to. Like this woman who sold her engagement ring for cash. She said, I told him I lost my engagement ring, but I didn't. I had just lost my job and I had to make a credit card payment on a card that he didn't know about, so I sold it. Ooh. Do you know all of your wife's debts? Do you? Do you want to know?
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warning called Kerosene on 98 and on the Bear. Heather Rooney. Not sure if this is adding any fuel to the fire, but if you were kind of browsing the Mother's Day gifts and you realized maybe you wanted it for yourself, but you're not a mom, you can probably get those at a discount today. I mean, sure, the chocolate might say mom and you're just uncle, but whatever.

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0: Reckless on 98.9 on the Bear. Out on the road before they rejoin AC/DC, which they'll be at Notre Dame in September. Which, if you don't have tickets to that big fiesta yet, just know something is coming. What's coming? I can't quite tell you because we got to stay focused. We got to stay focused on scoring $1,000, which go fund yourself. 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

Ice Nine Kills and McKenna Grace twisting the knife on 98.9 The Bear. It's off the new Scream soundtrack, which is never too early for spooky season. Did you know this Saturday, for one night only, it's halfway into Hysterium. Summer Psychosis, taking over Hysterium Haunted Asylum, and Drew Cage has your next chance to win.

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1: You know what happens when you assume something, right? Yeah. Well, if you assumed, based off of the video Greta Van Fleet posted last week, which had the caption, "Thanks for the wild ride," was them bidding you farewell. Like, hey, thanks, we're done, deuces. No, it was just a way to get folks to pay attention to them, because that clip was just of them performing a new song. The studio posted another video saying, "We're back, baby," which, yeah, that new song. Apparently, you can now pre-save that new track, which is supposed to be up by the end of the month, along with details on the new album.
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0: Jelly Roll on 98.9 The Bear. Heather Rooney making way for Drew Cage coming up next. Which, Drew, we all know what you do and what I do. But because of what you do, what do people assume that you know about?
1: I mean, people assume that I know about every single band that they've ever heard of in their life. Like, no offense. I try to do as best I can.
0: Right.
1: But I've not heard of the random been streamed 18 times on Spotify band that you got into
0: one
1: time.
0: You should play them.
1: Yeah, I have no idea who that is. So people always assume that I know every band possible, especially in the metal world with, with bare metal. Yep.

0: Facebook message. I know 5 lyrics of a song. What song am I thinking of?
1: Yeah.
0: I don't know.
1: Have you ever
0: guess what? I'm going to Google it. Maybe you could Google it yourself. I don't know.
1: Have you ever gotten a text message where somebody says, what's a song that goes dun, dun, dun, dun? And it's a text message. It's a text message. It's a text message.
0: You're reading it. It's kind of hard to decipher.
1: Like, I don't know the melody of da, da, da, da, da. That happens. That's happened more than once.
0: I think there's an app where you can like hum the song, and it's supposed to help you find it. But if you contact Drew or I mean, we've got a million things like going through our brain, and 2 seconds of a song, probably not it.
1: Got nothing.
0: Sorry. Look, our brains are fried, okay?
1: I love nothing more than being able to name that song.
0: Right? It's awesome when you get it.
1: But I don't get them most of the time anymore.
0: Unfortunately.
1: Too old. I got other things to think about, like knees.
0: Your knees, and when is it nap time? All right, Drew, not nap time coming up next, because he's got you until 7 with another Go Fund Yourself keyword around 4 o'clock. So win that $1,000 today with Drew. Enjoy the afternoon. We'll chat tomorrow.
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0: Hey, it's Heather Rooney with 99 The Bear. We made it. The sun is out, the windows are down, and you are probably already planning your weekends around the nicer weather. Which, if you're out and about this spring, don't be surprised if you see Phil Truitt himself out there as well. Because Phil, he's not just the guy behind Truitt Law Offices. He's part of this community. He's local. He shows up. And he's probably checking out the same car shows as you. Which, here's the deal. I hope that's the only time you ever have to talk to Phil. Seriously, love the guy. He's actually a buddy of mine. I don't just say it to say it, but if you're needing to talk to Phil, it's likely because life threw you a curveball, an injury, accident, something you didn't see coming. Remember, you want someone local in your corner who actually cares. That's Phil Truitt and the entire team at Truitt Law Offices. They're there for you 24/7, 365. So go out, enjoy the sunshine. Just stay safe out there. But if something happens and you're injured in an accident, you can trust that Phil Truitt and his entire team will work hard for you. Even if you just have questions, there's no fee to talk to Phil. 260-900-9000. Have Truitt do it. You ever realize just how bad you were feeling when you started to feel good again? Hey, it's Heather Rooney with 98 on The Bear. 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

0: man. 260-484-2327. 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

New Bear Rock from Sleep Theory. Hey, Bear. Happy Monday, man. How you feeling? How are things? How'd the weekend go? Mother's Day go all right? Did you do anything for your mom? Did you, I don't know, make a new mother? Look, somebody got impregnated on Mother's Day, and that somebody is, well, a much nicer woman than a lot. Never mind. I'm not going to get into that at the top of the show. My name is Drew Cage. How are you? Good. 260-484-2327. Go ahead, hit me up, man. Drew Cage on the socials as well. Had a bit of a step-parenting fail over the weekend that I'll discuss here in a little bit. Also, details about your cash money. Green Day first, though. 98 Another Bear.

0: Guns N' Roses, 98.9 The Bear. My dude, your next opportunity at $1,000 happening at 4 o'clock, man. So be here for it. It's coming down to it. We only got a couple more shots at this one. Your next one, 4 o'clock. I'm going to give you a keyword. You're going to text that keyword. Look, I'm going to tell you this straight up right now. The keyword today has 4 letters in it. That's all. That is all you need is 4 letters, and you can score $1,000. We do it every weekday, 8 a.m., 11 a.m., 2 p.m., and 4 p.m. Next opportunity, as obviously, 4 p.m. Be here. 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

Linkin Park, 98.9, The Bear. So as I mentioned over the weekend, I had a bit of a step-parenting, I guess, failure, I suppose. Took the kids to go see a movie, and, well, it did not necessarily go my way. We'll discuss all the specifics, and, well, I got a bit of a question about it. We'll get there. About 15 minutes. Tool. It's 98.9, The Bear.

0: New Bear Rock from Shinedown, 98.9 The Bears. I took my girlfriend and the kids to see Mortal Kombat over the weekend for Mother's Day because that's how freaking cool I am. And like maybe it's because I've never done an R-rated movie with a six-year-old before, but as I'm walking up to the ticket guy who's standing next to an armed security guard, by the way, which is his own whole other thing, but we'll talk about that some other day. The ticket guy, maybe 23 years old, looks down at the six-year-old, looks back up at me and says, "How old is he?" To which I, without missing a beat, immediately respond with 17. Now, here's the thing. That's kind of why I think maybe I'm not a great step-parent, you know? Like, I know that this guy was just doing his job, but in full view of this impressionable six-year-old, I blatantly lied and mocked this guy. And I don't know exactly what kind of lesson that teaches this kid. Like, hopefully it's to always have a better joke handy, because I could have done better than that. 17? Like, I could have made a Benjamin Button joke or something like that. I could have done better.
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Text me up. Get out on social media. Got questions over on the Bear's Facebook page for you. You know, you can go ahead and join on that or whatever else that you want to do. Like, how are things? How's your Monday go? Did Monday go all right for you? I know it's 4 o'clock. You're probably still at work, but is it going all right? Anybody, I don't know, catch on fire and run to the office and burn the whole place down? I'm just curious. I've been in here and nobody did that, so maybe they did it where you are. If they did, I hope you got video, because I want to see it.

0: 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Are we winning $1,000 today? 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The final keyword for today happened a couple minutes ago at 4 o'clock. Did you get it? Good. All right. If you didn't win today, don't worry. There's still more chances. 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There we go. I speak for a living. 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

0: 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Sit back and relax, because you're not going to believe this.
1: It is the 420-ish Mind Blower, brought to you by 20 past 4 and more. Step inside, explore the more today on Clinton Broadway and the location out in Time Corners off of West Jefferson. A little something-something in my head, weird thoughts and odd ideas that I want to share with you. In the Star Trek universe, instead of always setting their phasers to stun or kill, do you ever think they set them to tickle just to be a little stinker?

Hey, Big Voice Guy here. I love this time of year for two reasons. Pounding glizzies at Parkview Field and some other reasons. 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

0: New Bear Rock from the Foo Fighters, 98.9 The Bear. As I was talking about earlier, took a six-year-old to see Mortal Kombat over the weekend, and I feel like that was perfectly appropriate. That was fine. Ticket taker guy kind of disagreed, but, you know, screw that, dude. But it raises the question to me, dude. 260-484-2327, text me up, or get at it on the Facebook page. How young is too young for an R-rated movie, like a Mortal Kombat? I'm not talking like I'm not taking him to see Terrifier or anything like that. It's Mortal Kombat, you know? Mortal Kombat's kind of in the, I don't know, general parlance of our society. Everybody knows Mortal Kombat no matter how young or old you are. So I asked the question, 260-484-2327 or on the Facebook page, how young is too young for an R-rated movie? I want to know.
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I may or may not sell them online for foot content. Once you send them to me, they become my property. Shut up. We're not going to argue about this. Send me your feet pics so I can make money online with them, okay? All right, cool. Buck Cherry. It's 98.9 The Bear.

New music from Eva Under Fire featuring Maria Bring. It's called Villainous. It's 98.9 The Bear. A couple more shots at the $1,000, dude. This is like, I say a couple more because this is going to be ending pretty soon. Make sure you're in on it tomorrow, 8 a.m., 11 a.m., 2 p.m., and 4 p.m. That's when we give you the keywords. Hear the keywords. Text the keywords. You might win tomorrow's $1,000, all right? It's the easiest game I've ever heard of. Hear a word and text a word and win some cash, dude. It's Go Find Yourself from Viking Psychiatry and Wellness at 98.9 The Bear.

New Bear Rock from Dayseeker, 98.9, The Bear. My dude, I got a heartwarming story that I want to tell you. Like a good one, a nice one, something to make you feel, like, better about society as a whole. And I know, look, I know it's not my usual content, but it stems from internet memes and Florida. Tell you all about it here next. It's Bush, 98.9, The Bear.

0: Linkin Park, 98.9 The Bear. Follow along here, man. This is heartwarming. A guy in Florida went to a Vietnamese restaurant because the name made him laugh, all right? And he ended up getting emotionally body slammed by kindness. He went to the restaurant named Bích Nha, which is spelled B-I-C-H-N-G-A. Take that for what you will. He was expecting a bit of a joke, but according to him, he had one of the best meals of his life from an older woman who was working there, who then refused payment because she was just happy to have the company. There hadn't been a customer in a couple hours, so she didn't charge him at all. And then somehow, it gets heavier after this, man. This woman ended up, she's widowed, she recently had a stroke, she's basically homeless, but she's still showing up to work every day cooking for people with a smile on his face. Meanwhile, most of us get like a bitchy email at work and we're plotting our revenge, you know? But the internet actually came through here, raising nearly $200,000 to help this woman out. Turns out the best thing about this whole story wasn't the restaurant's name. It was being reminded that the internet and people can still be good.
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1: 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It's time for the 6 o'clock news. It's when Drew plays something new.
0: Yes, it is the 6 o'clock news. I got some new stuff for you, and I want to know what you think about it. Just like always, whenever you make up your mind, text the word good or the word bad to 260-484-2327. We'll count them up, and we will see what happens. Here's a phrase I was not anticipating saying when I woke up this morning. Israeli nu metal. Yes, that's where we are today. It's an Israeli band. They are currently living in Los Angeles. They've been putting stuff out since about 2017. Not a whole lot like in America, which, I've never been to Israel. I don't know what their nu metal scene is like. I would not assume thriving, but whatever. They do have one full-length album that came out 2021, so you can check that out if you like it. The band is called Hot Box. Give a listen. Tell me what you think of Hot Box. Text good or bad, 260-484-2327. Song's called Not My Time. 6 o'clock news. It's 98 Another Bear.

There you go, man. 6 o'clock news tonight. Hot Box. Name of the band. Song's called Not My Time. What'd you think about it? Good, bad? Yes, no? Text the word good or the word bad to 260-484-2327. I will count the votes. We will see what happens. Give you about 10 minutes to get them all in there. In the meantime, Falling in Reverse. The voices in-

0: New Bear Rock from Bear Tooth, 98.9 The Bear, 6 o'clock news, a little bit ago, man, Hot Box, name of the band. It's almost called Not My Time. Want to see what your vibes are, and they were all right, 56-44 is kind of the thing. Not a, I shouldn't even say all right. That's not good. I said that was not good when Nonpoint pulled it the other week, and it's not good when Hot Box pulled it this week. So it's a win. It is a thumbs up, but not a big one. We'll do this again tomorrow, man. I'll play a new stuff. You tell me if it's good or if it sucks. It's 6 o'clock news. Not eating another bear.
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0: New Bear Rock from the Pretty Reckless, 98.9 The Bear, wrapping it up for me, man. Thank you for being around. I appreciate you guys. Hopefully you got some big plans for Monday. Take pictures of it, because I want to see those things tomorrow. Because I'm not doing a damn thing. So you got to do impressive stuff so I can be jealous tomorrow, all right? All right, cool. Whatever it is that you are doing, my friend, be safe, be careful, have fun. Most importantly, try not to die.
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0: 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Today's tip, taking advantage of the warmer weather. 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
3: Hey, it's Heather Rooney with 99 The Bear. We made it. 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

This band performed in between the thunderstorms in Daytona this weekend, The Warning on Hard Drive XL, where the honor group of the night is reggae fans. I can hear your music from a mile away, but I can smell your dank from 2 miles away.

0: 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I'm Lou Brutus. Sully Erna of Godsmack joining me every night this week as featured artist. Other special guests will include Tim Montana tonight, Bill Murray tomorrow, Dayseeker on Wednesday, Fozzie on Thursday, and Amy Lee of Evanescence on Friday. Elsewhere on the program this evening, we will react to the Pentagon UFO file drop over the weekend with both It Came From the Web and Screen Time. I'm also going to have a rant on passwords, whilst Poetry Corner will mark the anniversary of the death of Bob Marley. So smoke them if you got them.
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0: Their new tour begins this Wednesday night in Green Bay, Wisconsin. Shinedown, Safe and Sound on Hard Drive XL. That is going to be a part of the new 8 album, which drops on May 29. And you can bet your bottom dollar if you go on the Shinedown tour bus during the course of the next several weeks, Zachy Myers will have all of the televisions tuned to the NBA. He is very much a hoops fan. It's fun to watch the change from tour to tour. For example, if you were to hop on the road in Canada with 3 days grace right now, it would be all about the hockey. Although in the summer, those guys are all about the Toronto Blue Jays. What they all have in common is this: none of them care anything about my Mets.
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Screen Time has a fantastic new UFO film in just a moment. Right after that, It Came From the Web will take you directly to all of the new UFO files from the Pentagon. But first, Autumn Kings on Hard Drive XL.

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2: In lieu of the new UFO files posted by the Pentagon, I have great UFO and alien movies in Screen Time. Here's the deal about this first one. It's not actually out yet, but they've already dropped two incredible teasers for the movie, which will hit 1 month from tomorrow. The movie is Disclosure Day. The cast includes Emily Blunt, Eve Hewson, who is great in Blade Runner 2049, and the great Colin Firth. This is about the day human beings find that not only do aliens exist, they're a lot more amongst us than you think. Oh my God, the one film I have been waiting years for, opening June 12, Disclosure Day.
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